0: England beat India by 4 wickets in their second one-dayer. That's the news and sport. I'm Tracy Weir.
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3: Good morning. Making news on Pulse, three men have been arrested in Launceston over a violent home invasion at Coles Bay last weekend. A rezoning plan that could unlock land for 81 new homes in Clarendon Vale has opened for public comment. And a 33-year-old man has been jailed for 2 years and 9 months for bashing a man with a hammer during a home invasion. Get these stories and more on the free Pulse Tasmania app.
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4: Now for the good news from Matthew chapter 5. Jesus said, "You are the light of the world. A town built on a hill cannot be hidden. Neither do people light a lamp and put it under a bowl. Instead, they put it on a stand and it gives light to everyone in the house."
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4: Hobart's weather today, partly cloudy at top of 15. It's currently 11 in Hobart. Tomorrow, partly cloudy 15. Sunday, partly cloudy and 16. Ewan's in next. No,

0: That's Christian Music by The Afters and their track New Day, New Life. You're on Ultra 106.5. They actually recently were on a interview with Cam and The Daily, a program we have here at Ultra 106.5, and they were talking about how grateful they were for all Australians getting behind their music.
1: Thank you, and we're just so grateful. Like, we honestly could not believe it. And, you know, you were such a huge champion and supporter of that early on, and I'm very grateful for that. But we just love Australia. I remember the first time we came to Australia, we were like, okay, we have to take everything in. We have to really experience it the best we can, because we might never be back, you know. And it's blown us away how we've been able to come back time and time again. And now to know that our music is being heard around Australia, and that people there are connecting with it, it's been incredible. We're so grateful.
0: No worries at all. That's The Afters, New Day, New Life. And this is Teddy Swims and Tones and I. Gone, Gone, Gone, Ultra 106.5.

People often ask, but how do I know if the voice I'm hearing is from God? How do I know I didn't just make it up, or it was a figment of my overactive imagination? One of the best ways to test this is to ask yourself, am I willing to hear whatever God says? I can hear him say yes, but can I hear him say no? I've heard God say so many wonderful things. I'm going to promote you. Here's a beautiful house for you to live in. And I'm going to give you the desires of your heart. But I've also heard him say, leave your home, resign from the job you love, give this money away, and forgive that person, even if it's hard to. Are we ready to do whatever God says? Jesus said that those who truly love him will do what he asks, and it's to these people that he can fully show himself. That's his goal for all our conversation. This has been Tanya Harris of GodConversations.com.

0: 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Jordan Sparks is coming up inside the next 10 minutes. A song called Tattoo that, well, I wouldn't blame you if you thought her song called Tattoo was actually linked to the fact she has a matching tattoo with Jason Derulo.
1: We did that. mine's actually right here, so we got it in different spots, but it's the more than symbol, but yesterday is in front of it. So, like, I love you more than yesterday, but it also means, like, I'm greater than my yesterdays. I'm better than I was yesterday, and I can always be better than yesterday.
0: Interesting fun fact, but the song, Tattoo, in 10 minutes, got nothing to do with that. Completely different topic. In 10 minutes, it's coming up. Don't miss it on Ultra 106.5.
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0: Debbie, you're listening to Ultra 106.5, actually in town, close to where we broadcast here on Elizabeth Street. What are you up to at the moment?
1: I'm just heading into town to grab a coffee with some co-workers, actually.
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1: In the Tasmanian wilderness, conditions can change in a matter of minutes. Authorities say winter hikers need to be prepared for cold, snowy, rainy and windy weather by equipping themselves with the proper gear.
0: One of the many headlines from the week and, of course, all the latest headlines you need to be up to date with at 11 o'clock. It's coming up, the 11 o'clock news bulletin on Ultra 106.5.

0: Ultra 106.5 News, brought to you by station sponsor Millington's Funerals, with chapels in Mornington, Moona, Cornelian Bay and Kingston.
1: In this bulletin, strike action at Perth Airport and the Queensland Police Union expressing concerns. With the details, I'm Tracy Weir. Telstra bosses will today be questioned about last week's outage that prevented some customers from reaching 000. Nelson Scott has details.
2: The Telstra outage crippled calls and data, blocked payment systems and some train services. It also left about 600 people unable to call 000. The Telstra CEO and her colleagues will today appear before a Senate inquiry to answer questions over why some customers couldn't get through to emergency services. The proceedings will be chaired by Green Senator Sarah Hanson-Young, who is calling for new laws to protect the public from outages and guarantee compensation for those impacted. Representatives from 000 will also appear before the inquiry.
1: Nelson Scott. Labor is being accused of rushing to mint new voters ahead of the next federal election by pushing local councils to ramp up citizenship ceremonies. Wait lists are growing, with migration figures showing around 250,000 arrivals in the first 5 months of the year. MPs claim the push to clear the backlog is an attempt to secure new voters. President of the Queensland Police Union says domestic violence jobs are the most common calls that officers receive across the state. In 1 week alone, 4 alleged DV deaths have occurred across the country, including a Toowoomba mother allegedly killed by her former partner. Shane Pryor says there are growing concerns if the problem cannot be tackled.
3: Domestic and family violence is by far the single biggest driving job that police in this state need to go to. And also, if we don't tackle this issue going into the next couple of decades, I have genuine and serious concerns about what the future and the profession of policing looks like.
1: If you or someone you know needs help, call 1-800-RESPECT. The union representing aviation screening officers is warning of delays today at Perth Airport as they walk off the job over pay conditions. The United Workers Union says contractor ISS pays Perth staff up to 19% less than their eastern states colleagues. Travellers across all 4 terminals are being warned to expect disruption. Perth Airport says it is working with ISS to minimise disruptions and ensure that security operations are not affected. To sport, and in the AFL, Docker Hayden Young will make his return against Port Adelaide on Saturday after missing last week with a groin injury. Coach Justin Longmuir says Shai Bolton won't make the trip to Adelaide thanks to a hand injury.
4: He's going to play for Bolts. Bolts is going to get managed this week. He's dealing with an injury that would do with a week off.
1: Kickoff is at 1:15 tomorrow at the Adelaide Oval. And Harry Potter replaces the injured Dylan Peach on the wing as one of 3 changes to the Wallabies side for Saturday's test against Italy. And in the NRL tonight, Melbourne Storm take on the Roosters. That's the latest news and sport. I'm Tracy Weir.
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2: Now for the good news from Matthew chapter 5, Jesus said, "Do not think that I have come to abolish the law or the prophets. I have not come to abolish them, but to fulfill them. 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
2: It's currently 13 degrees in Hobart, top of 15 today, partly cloudy weather on the way. Tomorrow, very similar, partly cloudy and 15. Sunday, partly cloudy and 15.

Ultra 1065 coming up inside the next 10 minutes. It's Ray and her track called Joy. Yeah, that was actually a live rendition of that track by Ray and Joy on The Colbert Show. And just

0: Yep, Chain to the Wheel, both tracks inside the next 10 minutes here on Ultra 106.5. 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
1: Well, it's the start of the weekend for me tonight, and they are on school holidays, so I think it'll be a good time to go to the movies in town.
0: Oh, fantastic. Well, have a great weekend and keep it on Ultra 106.5, getting you closer to it, getting you closer to the afternoon. We've got a minute's break, in fact, a 60-second promise for music to come up here on Ultra 106.5, so don't go anywhere.
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Hi, I'm Deb Sorensen with Focus on the Family Australia, and we're about to take a 30-second stress test. Are you ready? Here it goes. Do you find yourself in a constant rush mode, always trying to catch up? 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For more stress-free advice, look for us at families.org.au.

0: That was Brooke Lingerwood to end, of course, one of her tracks there. Actually, an interesting podcast. I was recently talking to Brooke about her experience as a musician, but particularly on the road, talking to people, making songs from other people's experiences and the perspective that that gives her.
1: Music is it's a weapon, and when it's in the mouths or in the ears of someone in that situation, I just go, why am I annoyed that they put almond milk instead of whole milk in my coffee? You know, really.
2: Perspective.
1: Yeah.
0: Yep, there you go. Brooke Lingerwood. And for King and Country, continuing Christian music in 5 minutes, their latest song, Miracles, plays just after this on Ultra 106.5.

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1: What if your life is a musical?

That is For King and Country and Miracles. It's Christian music. It's Christian music because community here in Hobart have allowed it to exist for so long as a non-for-profit and Christian radio station. Myself, Ewan, here behind the mic. I will be back after the weekend on Monday to do it all again. And yeah, have an awesome arvo. And of course, a weekend to come. Enjoy.

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1: In this bulletin, strike action at Perth Airport and the Queensland Police Union expressing concerns. With the details, I'm Tracy Weir. Telstra bosses will today be questioned about last week's outage that prevented some customers from reaching 000. Nelson Scott has details.
2: The Telstra outage crippled calls and data, blocked payment systems and some train services. It also left about 600 people unable to call 000. The Telstra CEO and her colleagues will today appear before a Senate inquiry to answer questions over why some customers couldn't get through to emergency services. The proceedings will be chaired by Green Senator Sarah Hanson-Young, who is calling for new laws to protect the public from outages and guarantee compensation for those impacted. Representatives from 000 will also appear before the inquiry.
1: Nelson Scott. Labor is being accused of rushing to mint new voters ahead of the next federal election by pushing local councils to ramp up citizenship ceremonies. Wait lists are growing, with migration figures showing around 250,000 arrivals in the first 5 months of the year. MPs claim the push to clear the backlog is an attempt to secure new voters. President of the Queensland Police Union says domestic violence jobs are the most common calls that officers receive across the state. In 1 week alone, 4 alleged DV deaths have occurred across the country, including a Toowoomba mother allegedly killed by her former partner. Shane Pryor says there are growing concerns if the problem cannot be tackled.
3: Domestic and family violence is by far the single biggest driving job that police in this state need to go to. And also, if we don't tackle this issue going into the next couple of decades, I have genuine and serious concerns about what the future and the profession of policing looks like.
1: If you or someone you know needs help, call 1-800-RESPECT. The union representing aviation screening officers is warning of delays today at Perth Airport as they walk off the job over pay conditions. The United Workers Union says contractor ISS pays Perth staff up to 19% less than their eastern states colleagues. Travellers across all 4 terminals are being warned to expect disruption. Perth Airport says it is working with ISS to minimise disruptions and ensure that security operations are not affected. To sport, and in the AFL, Docker Hayden Young will make his return against Port Adelaide on Saturday after missing last week with a groin injury. Coach Justin Longmuir says Shai Bolton won't make the trip to Adelaide thanks to a hand injury.
4: He's going to play for Bolts. Bolts is going to get managed this week. He's dealing with an injury that would do with a week off.
1: Kickoff is at 1:15 tomorrow at the Adelaide Oval. And Harry Potter replaces the injured Dylan Peach on the wing as one of 3 changes to the Wallabies side for Saturday's test against Italy. And in the NRL tonight, Melbourne Storm take on the Roosters. That's the latest news and sport. I'm Tracy Weir.
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7: Good morning. Making news on Pulse, 3 men have been arrested in Launceston over a violent home invasion at Coles Bay last weekend. A rezoning plan that could unlock land for 81 new homes in Clarendon Vale has opened for public comment. And a 33-year-old man has been jailed for 2 years and 9 months

0: from the one who wants to borrow from you.
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2: 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I'm very worried. My old clunker's costing me a fortune to run.
1: Blimey, Mrs. Harrison. 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
0: How about weather today? Partly cloudy and 15. In fact, for the next 4 days, pretty similar. Today, partly cloudy, 15. Tomorrow, partly cloudy, 15. Sunday, partly cloudy, 15. And Monday, partly cloudy and 15.
4: Lunchbox.
0: G'day, Lunchbox. Scotty here. It's a Friday afternoon, and believe it or not, after, well, this weekend, I'm on holidays for a couple of weeks. That's going to be so good. Got to say, some sleep-ins sound very, very nice. So anyway, it's going to be good to hanging out with you this afternoon for this next hour, playing a whole bunch of 80s music, starting with this one from their Look Sharp album, 1988 Rock Set.

Bon Jovi, You Give Love a Bad Name from 1986, Slippery Wet. That is my favourite of all of the Bon Jovi albums. That New Jersey was right up there, but Slippery Wet was just that classic album. That's when I first discovered them, like, oh, this band, they're so cool. And that was one of the songs that really hit it off for me. Got some great music still to come. It's all from the 1980s, of course. This is Tom Petty.

David Bowie, Mick Jagger, a couple of Englishmen there, and that was Dancing in the Street. It's interesting because Mick Jagger was at the game, at the World Cup game, of course, of soccer, and it was England taking on Argentina. England got their first goal, and Mick Jagger was in the crowd, and so, of course, the cameras went. He had a big smile on his face. He was stoked, and then Argentina got into two goals, and that smile very much turned upside down. It was not a smile anymore. You got a feel for them, though. I mean, it's been such a long time since they've earned one of those big trophies, and they've been so close on so many occasions, but again, not quite there this year. So they'll be playing tomorrow morning for the third place up against France. And that's going to be a tough game because France were the favourites to win the whole thing. And they lost to Spain. So France and England tomorrow, and then Spain and Argentina on Monday morning. So I'm looking forward to watching both those. But this is Jimmy Barnes and No Second Prize.

0: Billy Idol, Hot in the City. This is Zoltra 96.5. That might be me, although it's funny. My wife and I are heading up to the Gold Coast for a few days and really looking forward to it. So I've got a couple of weeks off and looking forward to heading up to the Gold Coast. We'll be the people on the beach that are like sunning it up or in the water. And, you know, like we're doing that because everybody else will be like walking around with jackets on and thinking it's freezing. We're going to be like, they're like, oh, yeah, spot the Tasmanians. I love it because the beaches are pretty empty this time of year. And so, yeah, definitely we'll stand out with our very pale white skin and spot the Tasmanians. But, hey, we won't care. We'll just be loving the sun.
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0: I never understood the pressure on parents until I became one. We started our parenting journey a little differently to others, caring for a teenager and then fostering primary age children. Even though they had had other influences early on in their life, I still felt their behaviour reflected upon me. If my daughter said something tactless, I felt guilty that we had not taught her better social skills. If my son bullied a younger child, I worried that we had not modelled better behaviour. And yet I learned quickly that even young children make their own decisions. In the Bible, it outlines Asher's family line. It says they were choice men, brave warriors, and outstanding leaders. And yet I can guarantee they were all responsible for their own decisions. A parent's role is incredibly important. We are there to help guide and direct them, but there comes a time when we stand back and hope and pray they will make the right choices for themselves. I'm Linda Bailey from dailydevotions.com.au.
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Paul Young, wherever I lay my hat, that's my home. This is Old 26.5. That's it for me. In fact, that's it for me until Sunday. But then for a couple of weeks, I've got a couple of weeks break. So I'll see you in a couple of weeks. But have a great time. Have a great weekend. This is Van Halen.

0: 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Be remembered the way you want to be.
1: In this bulletin, strike action at Perth Airport and the Queensland Police Union expressing concerns. With the details, I'm Tracy Weir. Telstra bosses will today be questioned about last week's outage that prevented some customers from reaching 000. Nelson Scott has details.
2: The Telstra outage crippled calls and data, blocked payment systems and some train services. It also left about 600 people unable to call 000. The Telstra CEO and her colleagues will today appear before a Senate inquiry to answer questions over why some customers couldn't get through to emergency services. The proceedings will be chaired by Green Senator Sarah Hanson-Young, who is calling for new laws to protect the public from outages and guarantee compensation for those impacted. Representatives from 000 will also appear before the inquiry.
1: Nelson Scott. Labor is being accused of rushing to mint new voters ahead of the next federal election by pushing local councils to ramp up citizenship ceremonies. Wait lists are growing, with migration figures showing around 250,000 arrivals in the first 5 months of the year. MPs claim the push to clear the backlog is an attempt to secure new voters. President of the Queensland Police Union says domestic violence jobs are the most common calls that officers receive across the state. In 1 week alone, 4 alleged DV deaths have occurred across the country, including a Toowoomba mother allegedly killed by her former partner. Shane Pryor says there are growing concerns if the problem cannot be tackled.
3: Domestic and family violence is by far the single biggest driving job that police in this state need to go to. And also, if we don't tackle this issue going into the next couple of decades, I have genuine and serious concerns about what the future and the profession of policing looks like.
1: If you or someone you know needs help, call 1-800-RESPECT. The union representing aviation screening officers is warning of delays today at Perth Airport as they walk off the job over pay conditions. The United Workers Union says contractor ISS pays Perth staff up to 19% less than their eastern states colleagues. Travellers across all 4 terminals are being warned to expect disruption. Perth Airport says it is working with ISS to minimise disruptions and ensure that security operations are not affected. To sport, and in the AFL, Docker Hayden Young will make his return against Port Adelaide on Saturday after missing last week with a groin injury. Coach Justin Longmuir says Shai Bolton won't make the trip to Adelaide thanks to a hand injury.
4: He's going to play for Bolts. Bolts is going to get managed this week. He's dealing with an injury that would do with a week off.
1: Kickoff is at 1:15 tomorrow at the Adelaide Oval. And Harry Potter replaces the injured Dylan Peach on the wing as one of 3 changes to the Wallabies side for Saturday's test against Italy. And in the NRL tonight, Melbourne Storm take on the Roosters. That's the latest news and sport. I'm Tracy Weir.
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7: Good morning. Making news on Pulse, 3 men have been arrested in Launceston over a violent home invasion at Coles Bay last weekend. A rezoning plan that could unlock land for 81 new homes in Clarendon Vale has opened for public comment. And a 33-year-old man has been jailed for 2 years and 9 months for bashing a man with a hammer during a home invasion. Get these stories and more on the free Pulse Tasmania app.
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2: It's John here for your Friday afternoon. Thanks for joining me this hour. New music for Micah Tyler, some Toby Mac and Bananarama from 1988. Let's dip our toe in with Olivia Dean, So Easy on Ultra 106.5.

perfectly. 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The best of the 80s every single day at midday. This gentleman had a big album in the 80s, Too Low for Zero. Here's Elton John and Dua Lipa, Cold Heart.

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Ultra 106.5, Toby Mac, gone on your family-friendly station. We are bringing a message of hope to Hobart. Dave is back after three with Afternoon Drive. Then Cam has the daily. He'll take you through from six until nine. Here's Taylor Swift.

Star Wars Revenge of the Sith tracks the transformation of the moral and heroic Anakin Skywalker into the satanic villain Darth Vader. As he seeks any solution to a noble cause, he progressively distorts his view of what is good and what simply isn't good. He is tormented by self-doubt, anger, revenge, fear, jealousy, disappointment, and confusion. At the same time, he is tempted by vanity, pride, the lust for power, greed, and self-exaltation. It appears that the writers have artfully crafted Anakin's downward spiral to in many ways parallel much of the everyday sin which each of us exhibits in our own lives. The Bible says that if we say we have no sin, we deceive ourselves and the truth is not in us. But if we confess our sins, he is faithful and just to forgive us and to cleanse us from all unrighteousness.

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2: 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An accident, breakdown or slow traffic and it is on. 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Come on, a bit of common sense. 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
1: In this bulletin, the US accuses China of election interference, the Victorian Police Commissioner plays down his role in an arrest, and Queensland crisis housing in the spotlight. With more, I'm Gareth Stafford. The US president is accusing China of committing the largest compromise of election data in history, acquiring large troves of information about American voters. Much of Mr. Trump's televised address focused on claims about the 2020 election. He says concerns have also been raised about the current American voting systems.
2: As one assessment states, we judge that the United States adversaries, including at a minimum Russia, China, Iran, North Korea, as well as non-state groups, have the capability to compromise U.S. election infrastructure.
1: President Trump's speech also included references to the deep state and accusations of attempts to cover up identified interference and vulnerabilities. Victoria's top cop has played down his starring role in the arrest of an armed man in the CBD this week. The chief commissioner was travelling with his security detail early on Wednesday when he got out of the car and restrained the man. Mike Bush says he's always ready to step up for his colleagues.
3: As a police officer, we're police officers first and bosses second. So when you see your colleagues needing some support, you jump straight in. And it's also because, you know, that person was obviously a threat to community safety. So it was about our colleagues and the community.
1: The chief commissioner has also revealed he's seeking new powers from the Victorian government to investigate the $100 billion big build. Queensland's shadow housing minister is continuing to push the state government to reverse recent changes to crisis accommodation requirements. The opposition claims eligibility rules have been quietly tightened. Megan Scanlon says she's spoken to many young mothers who are sleeping in their cars.
4: The reality is that guideline change has meant that last night, had it not been for me getting on the phone and a service actually going beyond what they should have done, that mum and her kids wouldn't have had somewhere to sleep last night. Like, I genuinely wonder whether maybe the housing minister doesn't understand the consequence of some of these decisions.
1: The opposition also says budgets have been cut for support providers. To sport, and in rugby union, outgoing Wallabies coach Joe Schmidt is confident Australia is better placed than when he started ahead of Saturday's farewell test, while his record stands at 11 wins and 19 losses since taking the reins after a disastrous 2023 under Eddie Jones. Schmidt says this Wallabies side have rediscovered their DNA.
5: I know people will look at the stark results and that's how you're judged. I fully understand that, but the number of tries we're scoring, the improvements we've seen in some of our set-piece work. I do feel like the brand of rugby we play is part of what's bringing crowds back to the game.
1: Flanker Carlo Tozzano will start tomorrow night alongside Jeremy Williams. That's the latest news and sport. I'm Gareth Stafford.
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8: 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Tasmanians lost a record $208 million on poker machines in the past financial year. A coroner has recommended annual responsible service of alcohol training after a man died following heavy drinking at a Hobart RSL. And a new frozen yogurt and deli sandwich shop called Swirl and Stacks has opened in Hobart's CBD today, with the owner saying he wasn't too worried about mainland chains Yo Bar and Yo Chi announcing they were coming to town. 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

0: 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It is the most positive way to start your day in Hobart Town. This is Ratcat from 1991. 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

Ultra 106.5, Rita Ora, Anywhere, plus Avril Lavigne. News is just around the bend. Then Dave moves in with Afternoon Drive. I'll leave you with Thomas Rhett and Marshmello. Where we go. Have a great weekend.

It can seem like the oddest of things, sitting there talking to yourself. But millions do it. Prayer. It can be formal or informal, by yourself or in a group. Prayer isn't throwing up a wish list to the cosmic Santa Claus or even a profound piece of prose delivered with polish. It's as simple as, God, I'm not really sure if you're there, but here goes. That's the kind of unpretentious prayer God loves to hear, one that reflects the cry of our heart. The gospel or good news of Jesus is simple. God loves you and me and wants reconnection with us. Jesus is the expression of that love. It's so simple. That's why Jesus was delighted by children and encouraged you and me to trust him with simplicity like they do. If it wasn't simple, only theologians would get it, and the rest of us would come up with flatheads and noses from having the door slammed in our faces. So is it worth a go? God, I'm not sure if you're there, but how about showing me if you are? Stick with that heartfelt expression, stay open, and watch what happens.

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1: The census is coming this August, and one of the questions quietly shapes how Australia understands itself. It asks, what is your religion? For some people, that question feels simple, a personal belief, a label. But for others, it reflects something wider, family background, values, school communities or organisations that continue to shape daily life. When that question is left blank, it can miss part of that picture. If Christianity is part of your story in any of those ways, take a moment to reflect it. Because every answer helps show Australia as it really is.
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1: In this bulletin, Telstra faces a parliamentary inquiry, and in AFL, the Lions ready to take on West Coast in Perth. With more, I'm Naomi Millam. Telstra has conceded last week's network outage may have been avoided if a software update had been completed. A parliamentary inquiry is underway investigating the disruption that left hundreds of people unable to call 000. Telstra CEO Vicky Brady has told the inquiry the telco has let its customers down.
2: Had that software update been completed, or had the design change been properly documented and reflected in the maintenance procedures, the outage may not have occurred. This is clearly unacceptable. Our controls were not good enough.
1: The committee has heard a design change hadn't been recorded. A construction firm has been appointed to undertake early works on the new Brisbane Stadium ahead of the 2032 Olympics. Amy Drew has more.
3: An important milestone for the project. The state government selecting Queensland-born and bred BMD Constructions, who will prepare the site at Victoria Park, including bulk earthworks, erosion controls and stormwater draining. The new 63,000-seat venue will host the opening and closing ceremonies for the Brisbane Olympic and Paralympic Games, before becoming the city's main oval stadium and home ground for AFL club, the Lions, and cricket's Brisbane Heat and the Queensland Bulls. Major construction works are scheduled to ramp up late this year into 2027.
1: Amy Drew reporting. Victoria's Police Commissioner Mike Bush has joked that he considered a rugby-style tackle while assisting two police officers arresting an armed man in Melbourne this week. The Chief Commissioner was on his way to work early on Wednesday morning when he encountered a man running from other officers and arrested him.
4: Well, I'm not sure who got the biggest fright, the person we were restraining or my two colleagues who looked up and saw who was assisting them.
1: Victoria's top cop has also disclosed it's not his first time directly encountering a crime in Melbourne since moving there. He confronted a shoplifter at a 7-Eleven a few weeks ago while off duty. To AFL, the Lions have arrived in Perth ahead of tomorrow night's Round 19 clash against the West Coast. Brisbane are riding high on a 5-game winning streak while the Eagles have lost their past five. But Lions coach Chris Fagan won't be taking their hosts lightly.
5: Our job is to make sure that our players are really well prepared for a fair part of the year, to be honest. I mean, you know, they had a great win against the Giants. Even when we played them last year, we struggled all day. And they at their home ground are a real challenge.
1: Bounce down is at 6:10 local time. And Formula One champion Lando Norris will cop a 10-place grid penalty at this weekend's Belgian Grand Prix after his car was fitted with a fourth new battery this season. That's the latest news and sport. I'm Naomi Millam.
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7: Good afternoon. Making news on Pulse, a Hobart gym has been pelted with rocks, bottles and even dinner plates covered in food in a series of escalating attacks that the owner believes are linked to music played during multicultural dance classes. Tasmanians lost a record $208 million on poker machines in the past financial year. And former Liberty Bell Bay workers will be fast-tracked into construction jobs under a new retraining program on offer from Master Builders Tasmania and funded by the state government. Get these stories and more on the free Pulse Tasmania app.
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9: Thanks for calling the Heat Pump Shop. How can we help?
10: It's Mrs. Harrison from Kingston. I'm very worried. My old clunker's costing me a fortune to run.
9: Blimey, Mrs. Harrison. This is the third call I've had today about the exact same thing. It's good that you called, because Daikin Split System's running costs can save you up to 46% compared to that old clunker, Mrs. Harrison. Excessive noise, costly repairs, unusually high energy costs, and uneven heating are signs it's time to get a Daikin.
10: I know what's coming.
9: Yes, you'll be tickety-boo in...

Gwen Stefani's sweet escape, teaming up with Ocon on this Friday afternoon, the 17th day of July, a day that marks World Emoji Day.

0: Almost 20 past three, Joseph O'Brien with Trust Fall on a Friday afternoon, 17th day of July, the end of the first week of our school holidays.
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0: Are your kids getting old enough to move out of home soon? Hi, I'm Rachel Doherty from tweens2teen.com with some practical parenting tips for the teenage years. For many kids today, there's more reasons to stay at home than to move out. Setting your kids up to move out is much the same as getting them ready for when they started school. They need the right equipment, a few skills for getting on in the world, and a push at the end. Moving out requires them to look after a house, to cook and clean, shop and wash. Thankfully, those are skills that teenagers can work on while living at home. But the push, that comes if you don't give them a free ride. Getting kids to contribute to the financial cost of running a home helps them see the real cost of the grown-up life. Those last years of having kids at home is just as important as the early ones. It's about preparing them and then letting them go with a great relationship to come back for.
1: For more parenting help, head to tweens2teen.com. That's tweens, the number two, teen.com.

Waking Ashlyn and I for you and our tweens for tweens this afternoon, looking at the kids moving out of home. Sometimes it happens a lot later than you would like. Today's trivia question is geography. Nepal is located on which continent?

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1: They say time heals, but I don't think that's true. It's been 3 years and it still feels new.

tried about 100 times. They don't make a map for a whole new life. I went the distance and I thought it looked different. What if the grieving just means I'll be happy again? I wanna believe it.

Sarah Reeve doing a little healing. The answer is Asia. Nepal is located on the continent of Asia. In the meantime, Jason Mraz won't give up.

Safika there with a beautiful family. It's 18 to 4. And as you know, at the moment, the Rugby Nations Cup is underway. Another traditional rivalry between Australia and New Zealand is called the Bledisloe Cup. We don't win it very often, but we did back in the year 1998 when the Spice Girls sung Viva Forever.

Time is 10 minutes to 4. Neon Feather, Maddie Mullins with Come to Life. Birthdays today, a couple of Christian singers, Susan Ashton, 59, and Margaret Becker, 67. And Regina Bell, the US singer, is 63. Back in 1982, she charted with A Whole New World from the Aladdin movie as a duet with Peabo Bryson. I couldn't find that particular track in our record library, so instead I'm going back to 1992 with an all-time classic from Men at Work, Down Under.

3 to 4 and By the Tree there with War. Coming up in the next hour, One Republic, Ocean Alley, and we'll also hear from Forrest Frank, who's thankful. But right now, up to the news at 4, Justice Crew and K-Sara.

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1: In this bulletin, a One Nation MP speaks out about the future of the party and President Trump makes a primetime address. Good afternoon, I'm Naomi Millam. One Nation leader Pauline Hanson has revealed her daughter Lee has the potential in the future to take the helm of the party. Senator Hanson made the comments in a podcast with British activist Tommy Robinson, admitting she does not believe in nepotism and it would be up to her daughter to earn the role. One Nation MP Barnaby Joyce says he supports this approach.
2: Everything that Pauline said there is factually correct. You've got to be supported by your colleagues. You've got to be supported by the Australian people. And if you can tick those two boxes, yeah, you should be the leader.
1: Senator Hanson discussed a range of issues on the podcast, including immigration and net zero. A prominent Jewish MP says he feels his safety has declined since the October 7th terror attack on Israel. A royal commission is currently examining the rise of anti-Semitism in Australia. The inquiry has heard of greater hostility toward Jewish students at universities and increased abuse in everyday settings. Julian Lisa says his associates who've moved overseas tend to feel safer than they did in Australia. Australian scientists are helping to develop one of the world's most powerful space telescopes. Macquarie University researchers are collaborating with an international team on the project, which will provide images up to 3 times sharper than the Hubble. Brisbane residents interested in knowing more about training guide dogs can get up close to the four-legged companions at Guide Dogs Queensland's Open Day at Bald Hills tomorrow. Chief Executive Jock Beveridge says community support is important.
3: We've also started a new campaign to make our community more accessible for people with all sorts of disabilities ahead of the Olympic Games in 2032. So we really need the community behind us. This is a great chance for us to share that vision with the community of Brisbane and engage them in supporting us to get there.
1: Visitors can watch live puppy training demonstrations and hear from those who rely on the service. The US president is accusing China of committing the largest compromise of election data in history. Speaking in a primetime national TV address, Donald Trump says documents have revealed the voter files of 220 million Americans were acquired in the years after the 2020 election, and China assigned a data exploitation unit to utilize the files. To AFL, Sydney Swans coach Dean Cox is expecting another stern challenge for his side at the SCG tonight. After a loss to Fremantle last week, Cox says it won't be easy to bounce back against the Adelaide Crows.
4: Oh, they're in really good form. You know, I think what they've done, Port Adelaide obviously tested him in some areas of the game, but outside of that, the weeks before and weeks after, they've been one of the form teams in the competition.
1: Braden Campbell will return from injury for his first game of the season. That's the latest news and sport. I'm Naomi Millam.
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6: Good afternoon, making news on Pulse. A Hobart gym has been pelted with rocks, bottles and even dinner plates covered in food in a series of escalating attacks that the owner believes are linked to music played during multicultural dance classes. Tasmanians lost a record $208 million on poker machines in the past financial year. And 3 men have been charged over a violent home invasion on Tasmania's east coast, where 15 firearms were stolen. Get these stories and more on the free Pulse Tasmania app.
5: Pulse Tasmania, the island's number one for news.
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0: Ocean Alley there with First Blush, and you're listening to Dave on Drive, a Friday afternoon coming to the end of another working week, the 17th day of July. And back in the next 60 seconds, Forrest Frank will be thankful.
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5: I've got so much to be thankful for. Look, I got a roof and a

Luke Combs there and Fast Car, 20 past four, the 4:30 news headlines fast approaching. Our scrub cutters this afternoon looking at a topic of something we are anticipating. It's a little way away yet. It's called summer. Also, right now, Guy Sebastian and 100 Times Around the Sun. There's something about this song. About a week or so ago, it got stuck in my head and I was having trouble going to sleep as this one went over and over again.

0: Hi, I'm Julia Wright, and I was staying with a friend last weekend. Her name is Anna, and she's married to a lawyer. They have a little four-year-old girl called Summer, and she is hilarious. One night, we were all going out, and Anna had told little Summer that she was to wear her good jeans. But Summer really didn't want to wear her jeans, so she started negotiating. Okay, Mum, how about I wear my skirt tonight, and then I'll wear my jeans tomorrow. Then I'll be wearing my jeans for a whole day and my skirt for just a little while. No, Summer, you're going to wear your good jeans tonight because it's cold and you can wear your skirt during the day tomorrow. Summer stormed off to her room, stomping down the hallway, but she was back again 3 minutes later with another option. Okay, I have another idea. How about I wear my tights under my skirt tonight, and then I won't be cold? No, Summer, you're wearing your good jeans. Okay, Mum, let's not argue about this. I don't like jeans. I've never liked jeans. I don't even know why I have jeans. The negotiations went on while dinner was being cooked, while dinner was being eaten, and during the ad breaks of the 6 o'clock news. Eventually, Summer walked out the door holding her mum's hand and wearing a beautiful pair of jeans. But Anna looked at me slightly exhausted and said, "Never marry a lawyer."
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1: In stories making news, Telstra has conceded last week's network outage may have been avoided if a software update had been completed. A parliamentary inquiry is underway investigating the disruption that left hundreds of people unable to call 000. The committee has heard a server was missing a necessary software update and a design change hadn't been recorded. EV dealerships have warned drivers to expect lengthy repair delays as new brands are slow to adapt to Australia's consumer law. Customers could be waiting several weeks without a refund or replacement part, with sellers claiming communication issues to be a key cause of the backlog. It's been revealed Queen Camilla negotiated the reconciliation between Prince Harry and King Charles. The two spent time together on Harry's recent visit to the UK. And in golf, American rookie Jackson Suber holds the first round lead at the British Open. Minwoo Lee is the best placed Aussie, 5 shots off the pace at even par. I'm Naomi Millen with the latest headlines.
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Justin Michael, and here comes the day. Well, here comes the weekend, not too far away. And in news from the United States in the Christian world, the Prisoners for Christ are operating an international Bible Institute, helping inmates to complete a 2-year Bible degree. The classes will help discipline prisoners in the program and provide training in evangelism. The first year covers the basic concepts of faith. The next 9 months feature a curriculum split between evangelism and how it specifically works within a prison. And then the final sessions cover church planning and chaplaincy skills. Local church leaders, qualified volunteers are going to teach the classes. And so far, from the International Bible Institute's Prisoners for Christ program, 260 prisoners have graduated.

Joy Williams and we at 5:15. Sports to watch tonight. The Open at Royal Birkdale, stage 13 of the Tour de France. And if you're into the footy, it's the Swans in Adelaide. Let's hope they do a little bit better, the Swannies, than they did against Fremantle last Thursday night. Then tomorrow at 1:15, Port Adelaide and Dockers, 4:15 North Melbourne and Melbourne. And the blockbuster at the G at 7:30, Carlton and Collingwood, with both sides still trying to qualify for that playoff berth as we're running out of rounds. West Coast Eagles in Brisbane, maybe a dull affair in the evening at 8. Then on Sunday at 1, Richmond and Hawthorn. At 3, the Suns and the Bulldogs. And 4:45, Essendon and GWS to complete the round.

6-5, Jesus Culture there with Fierce. Now, coming up tomorrow morning, we'll have the Sports Breakfast. We'll run through you what's happening in the world of sports as we reach the middle weekend of the school holidays. A lot of kids' sport is having a bit of a rest time over the next couple of weeks. I know the soccer, particularly the central and eastern regions, will be returning to the fields at the beginning of August. Right now, here's U2 and All I Want Is You.

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1: In this bulletin, a Telstra Senate inquiry gets heated, and in sport, NRL. With more, I'm Naomi Millam. Telstra says last week's network outage would have been avoided if a key piece of equipment had been replaced. A Senate inquiry is examining the outage. Telstra concedes the incident was caused by a failure to properly update a 15-year-old server. In a heated exchange with inquiry chair Sarah Hanson-Young, Telstra executive Gerard Tracy concedes the crisis could have been averted.
2: If this was a new server, would this have occurred?
3: That'll have to be part of the investigation.
2: What do you think would happen?
3: A newer piece of hardware operating in the same design that we intended to, the issue wouldn't have happened.
1: The outage left more than 600 people unable to call 000. Queensland Children's Hospital has formally cleared child psychiatrist Dr. Gillian Spencer of wrongdoing 3 years after she was suspended for speaking out against gender transition treatment for children. In a statement released as part of a confidential settlement, the hospital acknowledged that children should not be placed on a predetermined treatment pathway. It accepted that Dr. Spencer's concerns were grounded in her training and background as an experienced child and adolescent psychiatrist. While all of Dr. Spencer's disputes with the hospital have been settled, she's formally resigned from her position. Victorian teachers have criticised the latest pay offer put forward by the state government as insulting. Secondary teacher Lucy Honan says there's been an uprising of ground-level union members who've already decided to vote no. She says the latest offer doesn't address key issues like ballooning class sizes, and a rally this afternoon is designed to send a clear message to union leadership.
4: In staff rooms across the state this morning, teachers were inflamed. Teachers know, parents know, kids know that how many kids in the class matters, and this government refuses to deal with it.
1: The union says Thursday's teacher strike is still planned to go ahead. And rescue efforts are underway after a large landslide in China destroyed buildings and trapped people under rubble. The landslide occurred in the Chongqing province in China's southwest. To NRL, Broncos veteran Ben Hunt has hailed Reece Walsh's return to form in last night's upset over the Panthers. The Brisbane fullback starring with 3 try assists and a match-winning conversion from the sideline. Hunt says there's no one better on their day than Walsh.
5: I don't think there's anyone in the game that, when they're at their very best, they're as good as him. He was sensational last night. It wasn't just the tries he set up. It was his energy off the ball, defensively organising our team. And he was back to his best there last night, I thought.
1: And in AFL, Gold Coast Will Graham has been ruled out of round 19 with a shoulder complaint. However, Suns teammate Ben Long will return from suspension to face the Western Bulldogs. That's the latest news and sport. I'm Naomi Millam.
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7: Good evening, making news on Pulse. A man allegedly set fire to a bag inside the McDonald's at Moonah in Hobart's northern suburbs shortly before 1 a.m. on Thursday, causing minor damage inside the fast food outlet. Kinetic bus drivers across Tasmania have backed a new workplace agreement, ending a dispute that led to 2 strikes. And a Hobart gym has been pelted with rocks, bottles, and even dinner plates covered in food in a series of escalating attacks that the owner believes are linked to music played during multicultural dance classes. Get these stories and more on the free Pulse Tasmania app.
6: Pulse Tasmania, the island's number one for news.
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Colton Dixon and Never Too Far Gone. If you're looking for things to do today, we have the Jazz Room. You can step back to the 1920s New Orleans-style bar at the Hobart Town Hall at 6:30 for live jazz classics and improvisation. Or the Heartbreak Choir tonight, 7:30 at the Playhouse is another option. Coming up shortly, we've got Tanya Harris.

few years ago, I moved in with a new flatmate. It was a great place to live, apart from one problem. Her TV was broken. We tried everything to fix it, but nothing worked. It must be because we lived at the bottom of a hill where the reception was poor. We would just have to live with bad TV. 6 months later, we moved house to the top of a hill. Finally, we could get back our favourite shows. But when we turned on the TV in our new home, the dreaded fuzzy screen had followed us to the top of the hill. We found out later what the problem was. It's embarrassing to admit, but the reason for the fuzzy reception was because we had forgotten to plug the antenna in. The TV shows were always transmitting. The problem was we weren't tuning in. God's voice is a little like that. He is speaking, but in order to hear him, we need to put up our spiritual antennae. We need to be seeking him, asking him things, and then tuning in to hear him answer. Keep your spiritual antennae up all day, every day. Those who have ears to hear will hear. You've been listening to Tanya Harris of GodConversations.com.

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1: In stories making news, Telstra has admitted to not having good enough internal controls to avoid its mass outage during a software upgrade. A Senate inquiry is underway investigating the recent outage and why more than 600 people couldn't reach 000. Major banks are reportedly scaling back on the credit card premiums and rewards programs. Industry experts say the funding of reward schemes is no longer viable under upcoming federal financial reforms. The US president is accusing China of committing the largest compromise of election data in history, acquiring large troves of information about American voters. Much of Mr. Trump's televised address focused on claims about the 2020 election. He says concerns have also been raised about the current American voting systems. And Broncos skipper Adam Reynolds has responded to suggestions he's playing injured, saying if anything, he's feeling better now than he was at the start of the season. I'm Naomi Millen with the latest headlines.
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Band Reeves, Outrun You. We're into the last half hour of Drive with Dave for a Friday afternoon, finishing the first week of the school holidays on the 17th of July. The day in 1978 that the bionic ear was developed by Melbourne scientists led by Graham Clark, enabling some deaf people to have the ability to hear. Interesting development in the United States. Back in 1984, the drinking age was changed from 18 up to 21. It's been proposed a few times here in Australia, but usually gets poo-pooed. And in 2019, something called Face App, which was an ageing photo and video app, begin to go viral on Facebook in Australia. I remember many a people trying to make me look old. I look old enough as I am. That was 2019 for FaceApp, and 2019 also for Pink, Walk Me Home. There's something

0: Quarter to six, Martin Farquhar-Tupper with something to ponder for a Friday evening heading into the weekend. Martin once said, never give up. It is wiser and better always to hope than to once despair.
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Robbie Seaband, Crazy Love, as we wrap up the program and head into the Daily. I'll be back tomorrow morning with the Sports Breakfast. This is one of my favourites from the late 90s, The Verve and a Bittersweet Symphony.

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1: In this bulletin, the Health Minister hails a decline in smoking rates and President Trump makes a primetime address. With the details, I'm Naomi Millam. The Federal Health Minister says smoking remains Australia's most significant public health challenge as new data shows a drop in those lighting up. Just 5.6% of Australians reported smoking daily in the latest survey by the Institute of Health and Welfare. Those numbers are down from over 8% 3 years ago. Mark Butler says the result means we now have one of the lowest smoking rates in the developed world.
2: That is the product of a concerted effort over many, many decades to drive down those rates of smoking and to improve the health of as many Australians as possible.
1: Meantime, New South Wales health data in the recent state budget shows a rise in the number of adults smoking daily or occasionally. ASIC is warning of a sudden rise in online pump and dump scams targeting people with retirement savings. In these scams, victims are lured into social media and urged to buy specific shares. Once the stock price spikes, the scammers dump their stocks and leave consumers with massive losses. Commissioner Alan Kirkland says people should remain vigilant.
3: You should always be cautious about responding to an ad that features a celebrity or a supposed finance expert online. Many of those are scams. You should be cautious about clicking on links from those sorts of ads online. And if somebody's trying to get you to join a private forum or a private chat group, that is a real red flag.
1: The scammers often use social media and messaging apps to impersonate well-known experts or celebrities and financial institutions. The US president is accusing China of committing the largest compromise of election data in history, acquiring large troves of information about American voters. Much of Mr. Trump's televised address focused on claims about the 2020 election. He says concerns have also been raised about the current American voting system.
4: As one assessment states, we judge that the United States adversaries, including at a minimum Russia, China, Iran, North Korea, as well as non-state groups, have the capability to compromise U.S. election infrastructure.
1: President Trump's speech also included references to the deep state and accusations of attempts to cover up identified interference and vulnerabilities. In AFL, the Lions have re-signed emerging young midfielders James Tunstall and Reece Torrent for the 2027 season. In action tonight, the Swans are hosting the Crows at the SCG. And Minwoo Lee and Lucas Herbert are the best of the Aussie golfers after the opening round of the British Open, sitting 5 shots off the pace at even par. Rory McIlroy among a stack of big names to finish over par on a tough day at Royal Birkdale. That's the latest news and sport. I'm Naomi Millam.
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6: Good evening. Making news on Pulse, 76-year-old Coles Bay man Grant Whelan, who was beaten, bound and forced to watch his home burn down, says he does not think he will ever get over the ordeal, speaking out after being released from 6 days in hospital. A seal has surprised drivers after wandering onto Coles Bay Road on the east coast. And a man allegedly set fire to a bag inside the McDonald's at Moona in Hobart's northern suburbs shortly before 1 a.m. on Thursday, causing minor damage inside the fast food outlet. Get these stories and more on the free Pulse Tasmania app.
5: Pulse Tasmania, the island's number one for news.
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11: Words to live by. 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But if you humble yourself, you'll be honored."
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11: Alrighty, happy Friday. We are charging into the weekend and it feels good. Alright, hey, it's Cam with you. A big show to work our way through. We've got plenty of news, brand new songs that have just dropped from Franny Cash and Skillet. Jamie McDonald has dished up a new version of her song, Left It in the River, as well. We are going to hit play real soon. This is just a few moments away. On the brand new single that's just dropped today from For King and Country, it's called What If I Told You. You're going to hear from Luke Smallbone sharing with us some thoughts on where this song is coming from and the powerful message that it carries that we need to take moving forward in our lives. That is just around the corner. Do not go anywhere. This is hot off the press. As well as that, we've got one final look at your artist of the week, Ben Fuller. You'll hear him talk about a song.

0: Are you tuned into the Daily? Happy Friday. Let's get you into the weekend. We love to check out a movie or two, and our reviewer has already seen everything to give us the heads up in his picks of the week. Shane A. Bassett, welcome back to the Daily, sir.
1: Thank you very much, Cam, and hello, everyone.
0: All right, we're heading to Netflix for our first review. Enola Holmes 3 has just landed.
2: I've spent the last 6 years making myself feel worthy of the Holmes name. Would I now be giving that up?
3: I do.
4: Lady Enola Tewkesbury.
3: I don't know.
0: All right, this is the third installment. The first two were great, Shane.
1: They are. They're really charming, and they have some visual stunning moments as well. This one really is the same sort of method to the storyline, except she's in Malta. And Enola Holmes, if you didn't know already, is the, well, she calls herself the smarter sister of Sherlock Holmes,
0: yep.
1: Who's played by Henry Cavill, and Sherlock Holmes is one of the most famous, detectives in literature history. There's been so many other great Sherlock Holmes movies, but nothing with Enola Holmes, the sister. And I like Millie Bobby Brown. She plays a really good role. It's funny. And I don't know, there's moments in it that you think could be like a National Treasure movie or an Indiana Jones movie. That's kind of how they've set it up. So, yeah, a lot of fun and a worthy third film.
0: One of the things I loved about the first couple of movies, and you see a couple of shows and movies actually take on this approach where the main character, in this case, Millie Bobby Brown and Enola Holmes, they actually like pause the film to address the audience through the camera, and it's actually quite fun.
1: That can backfire, right, Cam, in certain shows and movies when they do that, when they break the fourth wall. And it's happened for many, many years, and it doesn't always work. But for the story and the mystery, it makes it less predictable as well. And I like it when they do that as well. It worked. I'm glad you noticed that, because the feminism and the social expectations of this series have sort of risen each time. Mm. But you also can relate to her in other ways, because she talks to you as a viewer, and that's fun.
0: Yeah, exactly. Now, there's another mystery, because this time Sherlock has disappeared.
1: That's such a basic storyline, right? The little sister has to find big brother because Sherlock's missing. Could it be a ruse? Could it be set up just to test her skills? Aha.
0: All right. You've left us guessing there, Shane, as always.
1: Well, you know, it's a basic plot line that they actually stretch to the maximum, and it's a lot of fun. I enjoyed it.
0: Love it. All right. Enola Holmes 3, it's just landed on Netflix. Shane, your take, your verdict out of 5 Chalk Tops and its classification?
1: Well, it's probably as good, you know, and maybe not better, but it's as good as the previous two Enola Holmes movies. And Millie Bobby Brown is excellent. I love Henry Cavill. And then you've got Helena Bonham Carter, a classic icon, joining the cast as well. Okay. So it's PG. I think at best it'd be PG. Netflix have their own classification system, but it's pretty light and suitable for teenagers and families. And I'd give it probably a 2.5 stars, 2.5 Chalk Tops out of 5.
0: All right, love it. Mate, looking forward to checking in again later on in the show, talking about the live action remake of Moana. We'll talk to you then.
1: Yes, Moana. Can't wait to share my thoughts. See you, Cam.

0: popular cartoon character Homer Simpson once advised, "You tried your best and you failed miserably. The lesson is, never try." Well, Homer got at least one thing right. Life is about trying. We're virtually all constantly facing tests and trials of one sort or another, be it related to study or career, family or relationships.
1: In a moment, everything can change. Feel the wind on your shoulder.
0: Don't allow the fear of failure to dominate your life. Firstly, study and work hard, not just in relation to your education, but regarding all other aspects of life as well. The Bible talks of rising up with wings like eagles. Against what the world may tell us, Jesus assures us that everything has meaning and that we are cosmically loved. Put effort into everything you do with faith that good conscience, endeavour and perseverance will bring ample and just reward.

0: Still to come on The Daily, I'll give you a listen to the explosive new single from Skillet. It's just landed today. The song is called Scream. But before we do, we need to give proper time and attention to another brand new song that just landed today. For King & Country's new track, What If I Told You? We're going to hear a little bit more from Luke Smallbone from For King & Country in just a sec about this song. But here's a little bit that they dropped onto social media this week.
1: What if you were to write a song to someone who just constantly never feels like they're good enough? Because I think if I was to think through the number one issue that pretty much every human faces is I think it's actually that. I don't think anyone feels good enough. We didn't necessarily finish there with the song, but I think it did frame up that, you know, what if I told you these things about who you are? That was kind of the origin and the first kind of question that we asked is like, what do you say to someone that doesn't feel like they're good enough? You know, what type of things do you share with them? And so that was kind of the original premise of What If I Told You.
0: That's Luke from For King & Country. We're going to hear more of his thoughts. He digs a little bit deeper before we play it and give you the premiere next on The Daily. Don't go anywhere.

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1: Still to come on The Daily, new music from Skillet. If you can know that tell you about their explosive new single that just landed today called Scream. But that's not the only new song that's just dropped.
2: This is the new cut. It's brand new.
1: And it's always a good day when you can say there is a brand new song out from For King and Country. The new album drops in September called The Most Beautiful Colors. We had our first look at it through the song World on Fire, then Ever and Ever Before. We've had Miracle just over the last few weeks, and now it is time for song number four called What If I Told You. Anticipation continues to build, and we're about to hit play on this song for the very first time. Excited for you to hear it, but first, here is Luke from For King and Country with a couple of his thoughts, giving you some context on what's this song trying to say.
3: G'day, it's Luke here with For King and Country, and this is the story behind our song, What If I Told You. When we were writing the song, I had arrived at the studio with one of those kind of heavy-hearted days, and I said to the guys, I just said, you know, what do you do when you don't feel good enough? At the end of the day, I think we need a little encouragement on those days. And so when the chorus says, if you need a shoulder, I can be it, that's coming from God's perspective to you, because he will be the comfort when you need it. That is what this song is all about. So thanks for listening to our song, What If I Told You.
1: So here it is, the brand new song from For King and Country. Hot off the press, it just landed today. It's your New Music Friday premiere, What If I Told You, at The Daily.
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1: The verdict was guilty. Case closed. The end. No chance for me to ever leave this prison of my sin. Now I know it might sound crazy, but one day a key unlocked that cell.

0: Hey, you tuned into the Daily Cam with you as we fly through and get you into the weekend. So let's get you across some news.
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0: Plenty of new music about, and Skillet have just released their explosive new single called Scream. Lead singer John Cooper says, "I don't think I'm the only one who's noticing the volatility of the world and how social media is a cesspool where people are constantly yelling at each other. It's not helping anyone's mental health. In this landscape, it's easy to feel like nothing matters. Screams about wanting your life to matter when the world feels chaotic and overwhelming. If you like it a little heavier, this is for you."

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1: Still to come on The Daily, Jamie McDonald has dropped a new version of this song. She's performed it in someone's backyard, in front of an open fire, and it's alive. It's a beautiful recording of the song. I will tell you a little bit more about it at the news desk. We'll take one final look at your artist of the week, Ben Fuller. This song's actually going to be his next single. The collaboration with Carrie Underwood called If It Was Up To Me. We're going to hear him tell the story of this song. He is on the cover of this month's edition of CCM Magazine. And as our artist of the week, we've been digging into his story. It's super powerful. And the songs are quite real. They're raw, they're vulnerable, and they're honest. And I love it. Plus, we've got a daily thought on the way. And I'm generally excited about this segment to be able to dive in and unpack an idea, but today even more so because this one just really resonated with the kind of person that I want to be in the world the way that it is right now. I know it's going to hit home for you as well, so don't miss it. It's on the way next hour at The Daily.

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1: In this bulletin, teachers rally in Melbourne and a Sydney whale carcass being tested for bird flu. With the details, I'm Naomi Millam. There's growing tension between the Victorian government, the education union and teachers who have rallied against their own representatives in Melbourne's west. Christy Cooper explains.
2: Teachers have staged a shotgun rally in Brunswick to send a message to their own union. They'll vote no to the government's latest pay offer with or without union support.
3: We're going to come out on Thursday and strike because our kids' lives are at stake, our lives are at stake. We can't keep working under these conditions.
2: The state government's offer includes a 28% pay rise over 4 years, but doesn't address pain points like ballooning class sizes. Union President Justin Mullally says he's frustrated the government didn't consult them before sharing the offer with teachers.
4: Going around the union directly to employees is, in our view, an anti-union move by a Labor government.
2: The Premier insists it's a good deal, urging teachers not to go ahead with Thursday's strike.
1: Christy Cooper reporting. A whale carcass which has washed up on a Sydney beach has been tested for the H5 strain of bird flu. The humpback calf was reported early this morning at Cronulla, but Orca volunteers were unable to help before it died. The rescue organisation's president, Ashley Ryan, says results are expected in the next 24 hours.
5: So we haven't seen any cases in Australia yet of the bird flu affecting marine mammals, but we have seen on Heard Island that the strain has wiped out large numbers of elephant seals.
1: Another two cases of H5 bird flu have been confirmed in migratory seabirds in WA. Queensland Children's Hospital has formally cleared child psychiatrist Dr. Gillian Spencer of wrongdoing 3 years after she was suspended for speaking out against gender transition treatment for children. In a statement released as part of a confidential settlement, the hospital acknowledged that children should not be placed on a predetermined treatment pathway. It accepted that Dr. Spencer's concerns were grounded in her training and background as an experienced child and adolescent psychiatrist. While all of Dr. Spencer's disputes with the hospital have been settled, she's formally resigned from her position. To AFL, North Melbourne coach Alistair Clarkson says he'll sit down with the club towards the end of the season to discuss his contract, which is up at the end of 2027.
6: We know the direction we're on as a footy club and the stability and continuity that we want in that space, so we'll just work it out. I pretty much work to the same sort of theory as Sean Burgoyne in the latter part of his career. He signed 8 one-year contracts, just kept extending, but didn't need to commit long-term, just keep the ball rolling.
1: The Roos take on the D's tomorrow afternoon. That's the latest news and sport. I'm Naomi Millam.
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8: Good evening, making news on Pulse. 76-year-old Coles Bay man Grant Whelan, who was beaten, bound and forced to watch his home burn down, says he does not think he will ever get over the ordeal, speaking out after being released from 6 days in hospital. Biosecurity Tasmania is investigating a second detection of the invasive serpentine leaf miner in the state's northwest. And a seal has surprised drivers after wandering onto Coles Bay Road on the east coast. Get these stories and more on the free Pulse Tasmania app.
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9: From the Bible, don't worry, be looking to the Lord. Don't worry about anything. But in all your prayers, ask God for what you need, always asking Him with a thankful heart. And God's peace, which is far beyond human understanding, will keep your hearts and minds safe in union with Christ Jesus. From the book of Philippians, chapter 4, verses 6 and 7.
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11: 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I'm very worried. My old clunker's costing me a fortune to run.
10: Blimey, Mrs. Harrison. 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
11: I know what's coming.
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14: For a lot of us in life, you may have had those seasons where you've been chasing status. 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
14: All right, welcome to the show. Happy Friday. We are foot on the gas charging into the weekend, and so glad you could be a part of the show. We've got plenty of new music to keep you across that's just landed. Jamie McDonald has released a new version of Left It in the River, and Franny Cash with a powerful new song called Darken the Doorway. We're going to give you a listen to both of these at the news desk. One final look at your artist of the week, Ben Fuller. The song we're about to play for you is going to be his next single. It was the collaboration he released with Carrie Underwood. You're going to hear him tell the story about this one very soon. But next, I'm going to get you thinking with our daily thought. And this is one of my favorite segments on the show, but I am so excited to be able to jump into this next conversation, because I think if we truly grab a hold of what we're going to talk about today, when I first saw this quote, I hadn't seen it before. It actually invoked an audible response. I was sitting on the couch and I said, "Oh, that's good." So we've gone to work. We're going to unpack it. Our daily thought is on the way next at The Daily. On a train.

0: Hey, you tuned into The Daily. It's Cam here as we get you thinking heading into the weekend.
1: Something to think about.
2: Wow, I never thought of it like that.
0: All right, so I always really enjoy this segment to get you thinking for a couple of minutes as we dive into unpack an idea. But this one I am super keen to dig into. When I first saw this quote just appear on my socials, it actually invoked an audible response. I said, oh, that's good. So let's dive straight into it. The world isn't fair, but you still can be. How good is that? I think most of us spend at least part of our lives hoping the world will eventually make sense. If we work hard enough, treat people well enough, or make all the right decisions, life will somehow return the favor. But it doesn't. And it doesn't always happen that way. Good people will get hurt. Honest people get overlooked. Kindness isn't always repaid, and that's really frustrating. And if I'm honest, it does make me wonder sometimes, what's the point? And maybe this is exactly why this quote matters, because it doesn't pretend like the world is fair, doesn't ask us to ignore injustice or disappointment. It simply reminds us that while we can't control the world, we do get to decide who we become within it. Now, being fair when others aren't is not easy. It might mean giving someone the benefit of the doubt when nobody gave it to you. It might mean refusing to gossip even when everyone else is. It might mean choosing integrity when cutting corners would be easier. Will that always work out in your favor? Well, the reality is probably not. But maybe fairness isn't about getting rewarded. Maybe it's about refusing to let a broken world decide your character. The world will keep being imperfect. The real question to consider is, are you going to let that change you, or will you keep choosing the kind of person that you want to be? Oh, love this. Remember, the world isn't fair, but you still can be. It's something to think about. It's our daily thought.
3: The census is coming this August, and one of the questions quietly shapes how Australia understands itself. It asks, what is your religion? For some people, that question feels simple, a personal belief, a label. But for others, it reflects something wider, family background, values, school communities or organisations that continue to shape daily life. When that question is left blank, it can miss part of that picture. If Christianity is part of your story in any of those ways, take a moment to reflect it. Because every answer helps show Australia as it really is.
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Hey, this is Ben Windle with another Life Minute. When the USA basketball team failed to win the gold medal at the 2004 Olympics in Athens, Greece, many asked, how could this happen? How could the USA team, every player an NBA All-Star, lose to Argentina, Lithuania, and Puerto Rico? It's a very reasonable question. Many observers felt that the foreign teams had at best only two or three players talented enough even to make it into the NBA. Yet every single USA player was already in the NBA. In fact, they were the very best in the league. So how could other countries beat them? I heard it put this way. The USA sent great players, other countries sent great teams. Did you know in life, teamwork is one of the most critical keys to success? When you learn how to work with other people, collaborating with those around you, you will be much more effective. Find some way today to work with the people around you, because together we can do more than what we can alone. I'm Ben Windle.

0: Still to come on The Daily, a brand new version of Jamie McDonald's Left It in the River. We'll cover this off for you at the news desk. But a moment ago with our Daily Thought, we talked into this idea that the world isn't fair, but you still can be. We're not letting the external factors of what's going on affecting the kind of person that we're trying to be. And Athena joins us on The Daily. This is something that you've been trying to model to your kids and to be able to get them to show kindness into the world. Thanks for joining us, Athena. What's your thoughts?
1: Thanks. Yeah, so my thoughts are that kindness, as you said, is just such a beautiful thing to see in children. And what I find a lot of it is role modeling. So if you do things and they see you, even from when they're really little, there might be a lady trying to cross the road, or she's got too many bags and she can't pick them all up, or might be a homeless person on the side of the street that needs help. If you go up, they just watch what you do, and then a couple of weeks later, maybe months or even years later, you see them do it, and it's really special. And you just think, okay, rather than talking to them all the time, just show them by you doing it, and that seems to be something that works for us.
0: That's awesome. And I guarantee you will be raising some good humans because you're modeling just what this kind of behavior looks like. So well done, Athena. Thanks for phoning in and for sharing that with us. All right, next, Ben Fuller, your Artist of the Week. If it was up to me, this song, If It Was Up to Me, a collaboration with Carrie Underwood, is actually going to be his next single. We're going to hear him talk about the story behind this song before we play it. Next at The Daily.
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0: Next on the daily, Jamie McDonald has just dropped a new version of Left It in the River. Give you a listen to it at the news desk in just a sec. Before we do, some important business to attend to. One last look at your artist of the week, Ben Fuller. If it was up to me, yep, as you can hear, there's a female voice attached to this next song that we're going to dive into. As our artist of the week, Ben's also on the cover of this month's edition of CCM Magazine. So we've been looking at some of the incredible stories that have intertwined his music with his own life story. Now, this next song, If It Was Up to Me, first appeared on his album Walk Through Fire that came out last year. It's a collaboration with Carrie Underwood. Here is Ben to give us a little bit more of an understanding around this song and how Carrie jumped on board.
1: Hey, this is Ben Fuller, and this is the story behind my song, If It Was Up to Me, featuring Carrie Underwood. How many times did I want things to go my way, and they didn't? And then I was so glad that they didn't. That was the topic of conversation the day that this song was written. And then getting to know Carrie over the last few years has been such a blessing in my life, and her lending her voice to this song has brought such power and life to it. Your ways are higher. You know what you're doing with me. And so, I'd never know how good your plans could be if it was up to me.
0: It's an important perspective shift sometimes. It's your artist of the week, Ben Fuller, with Carrie Underwood, If It Was Up to Me, at The Daily.

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0: All right, Jamie McDonald has brought her soulful sound to a new version of Left It in the River. The video from the Backyard Sessions features an unplugged fireside reimagining of her anthem about letting go of guilt, burdens, and shame and surrendering them to something greater than yourself. Here it is. Crazy that that's a live recording of her voice. It's unreal. This is the latest installment from her new live session series. She's already done Proud of Me and Ain't No Way. But this new video arrives amid a breakout year for Jamie McDonald. She's already topped the Billboard charts. She's earned Spotify and Amazon Music's Artist to Watch honors, received a Dove Award nomination, and delivered the biggest debut album streaming launch ever by a female Christian artist.

0: Still to come on The Daily, we got new music that's just dropped from Franny Cash. This new song is another to be released on her debut solo album, dropping in September. The new track is called Darken the Doorway. As well as that, we're going to be joined by movie reviewer Shane A. Bassett, because the live-action remake of Moana is here.
1: Moana, I want to know about you. Tell me about your hopes, your dreams.
2: Well, I guess I kind of jumped.
1: Time's up. I got to bounce.
0: It's been 10 years since the first animated movie dropped that we all fell in love with. Dwayne The Rock Johnson is back to actually play the role that he voiced in the original of Maui. But is it any different to that animated movie that dropped 10 years ago? Shane A's got his thoughts. He'll give you everything you need to know before you see it this weekend. Next hour on The Daily.

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1: In this bulletin, a Telstra Senate inquiry gets heated, and in sport, AFL. With more, I'm Naomi Millam. Telstra says last week's network outage would have been avoided if a key piece of equipment had been replaced. A Senate inquiry is examining the outage. Telstra concedes the incident was caused by a failure to properly update a 15-year-old server. In a heated exchange with inquiry chair Sarah Hanson-Young, Telstra executive Gerard Tracy concedes the crisis could have been averted.
2: If this was a new server, would this have occurred?
3: That'll have to be part of the investigation.
2: What do you think would happen?
3: A newer piece of hardware operating in the same design that we intended to, the issue wouldn't have happened.
1: The outage left more than 600 people unable to call 000. A Liberal MP and Jewish Australian says he feels like his safety has declined since the October 7th terror attack by Hamas. Julian Lisa says the experience of many Jewish people in Australia highlights the importance of the work being done by the Royal Commission into anti-Semitism. He says he understands why some in the community feel they may be safer moving to Israel.
4: This country's been uniquely good to Jewish Australians. We've been here since the First Fleet and we've contributed in any way and every way. And I just don't like what's become of Australia in the last few years. I want to return the Australia I know and love to being the safe, open, free place it's always been.
1: The final report from the Royal Commission is due in December. Another two presumed positive cases of H5 bird flu have been found in seabirds in WA. It takes the total cases of confirmed or presumed positive cases to 17 in Australia. Meanwhile, a humpback whale calf has been tested for the disease after it washed up on a Sydney beach. The US president is accusing China of committing the largest compromise of election data in history. Speaking in a primetime national TV address, Donald Trump says documents have revealed the voter files of 220 million Americans were acquired in the years after the 2020 election, and China assigned a data exploitation unit to utilize the files. To AFL, Eagles coach Andrew McWalter is relishing the opportunity to wheel out the same team for consecutive weeks as they prepare to host reigning premiers Brisbane tomorrow night. West Coast are hoping to snap a 5-game losing streak and record their 5th win of the season. After an encouraging performance against the Bulldogs, McWalter is sticking with the same team.
5: Yeah, I think it's critical. We haven't been in a position to be able to do this for a while. We haven't won the last 2 weeks, but we feel like we've played for large periods a reasonable brand and a reasonable style of footy, and people are playing their roles, and we think the continuity will be important.
1: The last time West Coast beat Brisbane was in 2018. That's the latest news and sport. I'm Naomi Millam.
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7: Good evening, making news on Pulse. 76-year-old Coles Bay man Grant Whelan, who was beaten, bound and forced to watch his home burn down, says he does not think he will ever get over the ordeal, speaking out after being released from 6 days in hospital. Biosecurity Tasmania is investigating a second detection of the invasive serpentine leaf miner in the state's northwest. And a seal has surprised drivers after wandering onto Coles Bay Road on the east coast. Get these stories and more on the free Pulse Tasmania app.
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8: From the Bible, advice regarding our parents. Children, obey your parents in the Lord, for this is right. Honour your father and mother is the first commandment, which ends with a promise, that it may go well with you and that you may enjoy long life on earth. From the book of Ephesians, chapter 6 and verse 1.
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13: For a lot of us in life, you may have had those seasons where you've been chasing status. 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
13: Yeah, we are working our way through the daily. Happy Friday. We've got a couple of more orders of business to attend to before we wrap things up and send you off into the weekend. Franny Cash has just dropped a brand new song. It's called Darken the Doorway. It's a little bit different from what she's put out over the last year or so, but she says it may just be the most favorite song that she's ever written. Hear what she says. She tells a story about it. We'll give you a listen if you haven't caught it yet at the news desk. We'll hit rewind and we'll revisit a song. We've pulled it out of the vault. It topped the Christian chart in Australia this week 14 years ago in 2012. But next, movie reviewer Shane A. Bassett is going to be along to give us a spoiler-free review on the live-action remake of Moana. Yeah, it was 10 years since the original animated feature captivated our hearts and our attention, and it is a much-loved film. But what does this new offering dish up? Does it vary from the story, or does it keep it straight-laced? Find out next here at The Daily. Just a

0: Happy Friday. You are tuned into The Daily. We are charging into the weekend. And the biggest new movie that's just released at the cinema this week is the live-action remake of Moana.
1: Moana, I want to know about you. Tell me about your hopes, your dreams.
2: Well, I guess I kind of jumped.
1: Time's up. I got to bounce.
0: Oh, yes. Daily's movie reviewer, Shanae Bassett, joins us. Hello, mate. Welcome to the show.
3: Hi, Cam. Thanks for having me.
0: All righty. Is this just a carbon copy of the animated film that dropped a few years back, or have

0: They done anything new?
1: It's only been 10 years since Moana hit, as far as I remember anyway. And I liked the original animated film, but I don't always like the live-action remakes that Disney have done over the years. There's been exceptions, of course. Beauty and the Beast always comes to mind, and even the recent Lilo and Stitch was a lot of fun. This one is almost carbon copy. So I don't think that'll sit well with Disney purists, because I do enjoy it myself when they tweak it up a little bit and change up the scenarios and things. And you have to, in some way, when you do a movie from animated to live action, you do have to change a few things, because in animation, you know, the world's a little bit more open, I guess. But then you got the special effects that Disney have got at hand, and there's a lot of money being put into this movie. Personally, as much as I thought it was okay and I enjoyed it, I didn't think it needed to be done. It's unnecessary, definitely unnecessary. They do bring back Dwayne The Rock Johnson, and, I mean, he's going through the motions, right? You can tell that he's really knows his character well, and he seems to be enjoying it. But the definite standout for me, there's a couple of little standouts, actually, because I did get a good laugh. I think it's written really humorously and funny. But Catherine LaGaglia, the Australian, she plays Moana, the daughter of Jay. So that's a real bonus to me, and she's terrific.
0: Yeah, very good. It was the live-action remake. I'm not sure if we needed it, but it's here nevertheless. But it has just landed at the cinema. Shane, your verdict out of 5 Chock Tops here and its classification?
1: PG. It's rated PG, as the movie was. Not much difference there. It's suitable for families. A little bit scary at times for young kids, but I wouldn't imagine it'd be too much for them to take, because it is a fun Disney film. Lots of cute characters. And 2.5 Chock Tops for me. I just think it's unnecessary to remake classics. And I think the original Moana and even Moana 2 were great. But be that as it may, it's very well done.
0: All right, Shane, love always checking in with you, mate. Thanks for giving us your take on the biggest movies every week. We'll talk to you next Friday. Shane A. Bassett, thanks for joining us on The Daily.
1: Thanks, Cam. Have a great day, everyone.

0: still to come at the Daily. The brand new song from Franny Cash has just dropped called Darken the Doorway. Here's a little about what she shared just before it dropped.
1: Okay, so I have this new song that I just wrote, and it's like hot off the press. I'm so stoked on it. I think it's one of my favorite songs I've ever written. It's really different, but I'm stoked on it.
0: We'll give you a listen to it and to hear a little bit more about what Franny's got to say about this powerful song at the news desk real soon. But first, we're going to hit rewind back 14 years. We're going to pull a song out of the vault that topped the TCM chart this week in 2012. That's coming up next at The Daily.

0: Still to come on the daily, the new song from Franny Cash is called Dark in the Doorway. We'll give you a listen to it at the news desk in just a sec and hear what Franny's got to say after we hit rewind.
1: Are you telling me you built a time machine?
0: All right, time to wander back 14 years. The song that we're about to get into topped the Christian chart in Australia here 14 years ago on the 10th of July. It came from Toby Mac's album called Eye On It. The song was called Me Without You. As Toby explains, there's a bit behind this one.
2: Me Without You was really, the verse starts out talking about going through something hard. It's raining on me. Raindrops are falling off the brim of my hat, and I'm fighting through this thing, trying to manhandle it. Suddenly, I realize that how desperately I need God, and I think the spin on the song that's interesting is the fact that I told Amanda one day, I said, I've written so many songs about how good it is to be walking with God, or how beautiful a thing it is to how He's changing your life constantly and what you're becoming. But very few times do we look back and think, wow, where would I be without Him? I'd be this and I'd be that. I'd be a mess. So to look back and say, this is what I'd be without, I think it's hard to appreciate who you may or may not be today if you're not willing to look at what you may have been without this beautiful relationship with God.
0: It's Toby Mac. It might not have been that long since you last heard this one, but it's crazy that it was 14 years this week that it topped the TCM chart. Me Without You, Toby Mac, it's your daily flashback.

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2: A friend recently told me about watching The Getaway show on telly. It's the show where they send television hosts to exotic and beautiful locations to report how good they are. Those poor saps of reporters have to experience all the best of these resorts so they can tell us about them. It's a tough job, but someone has to do it. The show was about New Zealand, and the reporter was saying that New Zealand was such a fabulous country with awesome mountains and yet tiny, delicate moss. The contrast was remarkable. It reminded me of the descriptions of God the Bible gives us. The creator of the universe, billions of stars and millions of galaxies, he formed the earth as we know, from magnificent mountains to the vast oceans. Yet the Bible also tells us of the story of Jesus, God on earth. Jesus loved the weak. He healed the broken. He blessed children. The God who created New Zealand is just like the country he made, awesome and intimate.
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0: Yeah, we love Fridays because all the new music drops and Franny Cash is back. New song that has just landed is called Darken the Doorway. Now, Franny says, I needed to write this song for myself while walking through church hurt and wondering if God could still reach me even though I was anxious about returning to organized religion. The line, if you're scared to darken the doorway, God can find you anywhere, became true for me when I started to develop a real relationship with my faith and began healing. Faith will meet you right where you are. All you have to do is come as you are. Here's the new song.

Yeah, the new song, Darken the Doorway, from Franny Cash. It's going to be on her long-awaited debut solo album, Here I Am, set to drop September 18. We will find

You tune into The Daily as we wrap things up and send you off into the weekend for a couple of days. So we will definitely be back on Monday to do it all over again. We'll introduce you to our brand new Artist of the Week and a whole stack more lined up for you. But as we close, just really wanted to revisit for just a moment our daily thought from earlier on in the show. We talked about the idea that the world isn't fair, but you still can be. I mean, that's the reality of our lives, right? Life isn't fair. Good people still face disappointment and kindness isn't always returned. And that can leave us wondering if doing the right thing is worth it. But the quote that we talked about earlier, without necessarily going as full on into it, it's a reminder that we can't control how the world behaves, but we can control how we respond. Choosing fairness, integrity, and kindness isn't about guaranteeing a better outcome, but it's about protecting your character and refusing to let an unfair world determine the person that you're becoming. It's really worth thinking about as you head into the weekend, and we'll leave it there. Catch you next week on The Daily.

0: from the Bible. 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What a joy it is to find just the right word for the right occasion. 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
1: I need you to hold me. I need you to care.

0: Hi, I'm Michelle Mitchell with another tip for parenting teens. I don't really think that parents are okay with their teenagers accessing alcohol or losing their virginity in high school. But I've found that once parents believe something is normal, they often feel defeated. They don't fight very hard against something that everyone is doing because they simply can't see themselves winning. Instead, they throw their hands up in surrender. When I hear parents say, "I don't like it, but I can't stop it," they really mean all her friends are doing it, so what chance do I have of saying no? Next time you have a situation you don't know how to deal with, don't just throw your hands up in defeat. You always have other options besides forced surrender. Recognize that a feeling of forced surrender is likely to result in poor parenting decisions. Slow down. Remind yourself that normal is not necessarily okay.
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2: The thing I've learned too is when I'm reacting to my children out of fear, that's my issue, not theirs. 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And that's an idol.
3: That's Dr. Heather Holloman, and she joins us today on Focus on the Family with Jim Daly. Now, if you're parenting a middle schooler, or you remember what it felt like to be in middle school and wonder, where do I belong? This is a conversation for you. I'm John Fuller.
4: Yeah, that's the biggest no-brainer in the world. Middle school can be challenging. I mean, middle school, were you terrified?
3: Yes.
4: I was terrified.
3: I was overwhelmed.
4: I mean, you don't know much. You're putting things on backward that you'd never put on before. You know, it's PE, it's all that stuff. You got to go to multiple classes and teachers, and that's, you know, that's not the social context of what kids are facing today with smartphones and, you know, being acceptable, all the stuff that really comes out in such a big way in middle school. I'm glad we only do it once.
3: Mm-hmm. That's kind of a gift, isn't it?
4: But today we do want to talk to you about how to help your middle schooler, especially those girls who just are so vulnerable to those outside forces. And it's not their fault. It's part of growth and maturity. You got to learn who you are. And so often you learn that from your environment. And then you have to learn who you are inside, not what people are saying to you or taunting you with or teasing you. And we're going to have a good discussion today.
3: Yeah, and for Christian parents, that identity in Christ for our child is crucial. And Dr. Heather Holloman is really positioned well to help us think this through. She's an associate teaching professor at Penn State and a speaker and an author, and she's written a number of books. She's a very popular guest here at the ministry. We're talking today about a series of books for middle school girls. It's the Aleta Brown series. These novels tackle strong themes of identity and standing for your faith. And there are four books in the series: This Seat's Saved, The Disappearing Seat, The Elite Seat, and This Seat's Yours.
4: Heather, welcome back to Focus. So good to have you.
2: I'm so excited to be here. Yeah. This is going to be a great conversation.
4: Okay, here is the loaded question right out of the gate.
2: All right.
4: You're a college professor. I've talked to many college professors, and they'll say, they'll give some story of, you know, a young man or young woman that is a little out of control in the classroom in some way. And I'll say, wow, what? So you're seeing the product of a Christian home in maybe not so healthy a context sometimes. And they just go, yeah. And it's interesting for us as parents, you know, when your children go off to college, yeah, those college professors are seeing the product of everybody's hard work, right?
2: That's right.
4: And, you know, I think the goal even here at Focus is to help parents to do the best job they can do. So when that child shows up in your classroom, they're, you know, not just A students, they're good academically, but they're people of good character.
2: They're people of good character, yes.
4: Speak to that moment when you're kind of assessing your class in the fall, the first week or two. Do you see that distinction?
2: I do, and sometimes I can tell parents who've raised their children to be curious, to be great conversationalists, to be polite, and to be grateful. It is a huge difference. Those students really shine. They tend to be really successful. Students who write thank you notes, students who will ask me questions rooted in curiosity. I love those, and I can tell. I'll say, hey, when you grew up, or did your parents teach you how to have a really good conversation and make a warm connection?
4: That's so good.
2: So I love those.
4: Yeah.
2: Those are great skills.
4: Here's a scary thought. What if the professors the first semester gave the parents a grade on their students?
2: Oh, wow.
4: Think of that.
2: Yes.
4: And your ability to do that. But, you know, in a serious way, those daughters that show up that really aren't that grounded in a strong faith.
2: Right.
4: You know, maybe we've trusted the church will do that through Sunday school or whatever. Whatever reason, what kinds of things do they display and what kind of things are they facing because of that lack of better grounding in their faith?
2: Well, at least at Penn State, one of the things I see and things that I actually research are you see people that have a lack of purpose, and they also have profound loneliness and anxiety because they don't know where their footing is. They don't have that identity. They're not sure how to build community. I see those things a lot.
4: So with the book series you've done, Aleta Brown,
2: yes,
4: you know, this is, I'm sure, an amalgamation of real true life experience,
2: right,
4: and other things. But what inspired you to create that character, and then how does it reflect the real struggles that young girls face today?
2: Well, in 2015, I wrote the book Seated with Christ, Living Freely in a Culture of Comparison. And this was a book that was a profound moment for me, rooted in Ephesians 2. It changed my life forever. And so I went all around helping women get free from jealousy and comparison because they knew they were already seated at the best table with Jesus from
4: Ephesians. And people are saying, how did you do that?
2: Well, what happened was I'm telling women, look, your fight for a seat at the table probably began in seventh grade.
4: Wow. Yeah.
2: And women would burst into tears and they'd say, I remember the exact moment when I didn't have a seat at the popular table. Men too.
4: Yeah.
2: And so I was teaching for about 10 years on this idea of having your seat at the table, because Ephesians 2:6 says, and God raised us up with Christ and seated us with Christ in the heavenly realms. And I was teaching women this, and so many people said, if I had just known this when I was 13 years old, that I'm already seated at the best table with Jesus, it would have healed that wound of rejection from the middle school lunch table. Wow. So my acquisitions editor, Judy Dunnigan, said, we really need to write Seated with Christ for a middle grade audience.
4: Wow.
2: And it was actually my youngest daughter said, Mom, you can't write a Bible study. Don't make it nonfiction. No little girl is going to carry a book around that says, I'm excluded, I'm jealous.
4: Good coaching.
2: So my daughter said, what if you fictionalized it? So that's where This Seat Saved began. And it's about a little girl who starts seventh grade and realizes she doesn't have a seat at the popular table. It's based on my own experience, my daughter's experience. It's sort of a quintessential experience all over the world.
4: Yeah.
2: When you're 13, you remember the day you didn't have a seat with the popular girls.
4: Let me ask you before we go deeper into the book series.
2: Yes.
4: Why is it so universal? Is it a point of growth?
2: Is it
4: just so common that, you know, when you're 13, 14, it's just awkward.
2: Yes.
4: Your life is awkward. Your body is awkward. You don't know who you are really yet.
2: Yes. It has to do with two factors, just in terms of developmental psychology. You know, you're turning 13, you go through, it's this adolescence period, but it is also the idea coming from elementary school, you eat lunch with your class. It's not quite as stressful finding where you belong. It's that phenomenon of changing classes, you're going into the lunchroom, you don't know where to sit. But even homeschool children, children who don't have a lunchroom experience, know, okay, there's a popular group and I'm not invited. It's just, it has to do with where they are in that stage of development. Right around 13.
4: I'm laughing because I'm thinking back to my lunchroom experience. It
2: was high
4: school. Do you remember?
2: See, you remember.
4: But I had a girlfriend. I had my Letterman's jacket on. I'm quarterback at the football
2: team. Oh, so you were popular. You don't know what we're talking about.
4: But we're sitting at the seniors' table.
2: Oh.
4: And some junior at the juniors' table threw a pizza across and hit my girlfriend.
2: Oh, no.
4: And I stood up and I took my tray of food and threw it at that table. And it turned into like a 300-person food fight.
2: Wow.
4: Right at the time, the board of the school

0: contacts. Today we're talking with you about girls, but the guy contacts is all built around physical ability. You know, I remember standing in a seventh grade PE class and this guy just nailed me. I was not looking for this. He was talking about how boys become men and how they fill out. And he was a rather hefty guy, a swimmer, and he clobbered me in the sternum while I was looking away, standing in a line. I mean, he cracked my sternum. And then he turned to the guy next to him and said, "See, he's not filled out like us yet."
1: No, you're right. And actually, young boys do read The Seat Saved. I get letters from them.
0: Is that right?
1: They do. There is a primary female character, but there are boys that are going through their own struggles in the book. But they tell me, the young boy readers say, it's all about how tall you are.
0: Yeah, and physical strength.
1: And if they make the team.
0: Yeah. Mm-hmm.
1: That's where you're going to make the soccer team, the football team, the volleyball team. And that sense of rejection, they carry it with them their whole life.
0: It's so true. The deeper stuff, though, is, you know, understanding how to communicate, especially as a parent. How do we build our girls up?
1: Right.
0: What are the words that we need to say that give them a sense of identity and purpose, and that it's real to them? You know, so often you can discount it as a seventh grader. Now, dad has to say that, or mom has to say that, right?
1: That's right.
0: I'm just thinking of those things. But sometimes as parents, we don't have a clear focus on what is it I need to do to strengthen my daughter at this time of awkwardness, like building her confidence and building her resilience in the face of rejection, which most seventh, eighth graders are going to face. So how do you instruct a parent to be mindful of those things and then communicate them effectively?
1: Well, one of the most powerful things you can do with, think about 8 to 12-year-old girls, 13-year-olds, is bring them to God's Word. Ephesians 2 is the most powerful passage of Scripture for a young person to understand. And my youngest daughter and my oldest daughter, when they were 12, I taught them, here's what Ephesians 2 says about you. And Ephesians 2, I think if you're going to memorize any chapter of the entire Bible, if it's not Romans 8, it should be Ephesians 2. And when my daughter experienced her own lunchroom rejection, I just read that passage to her. I said, look, it talks about how much God loves you, that he seated you with Christ in the heavenly realms. And I said, it's really hard to imagine. Paul is most likely in a Roman prison. And he tells us again in Colossians, like, fix your mind there. You're seated at the greatest table with the greatest king. I used King Arthur and the Knights of the Round Table with her. I said, look, you just got to picture it. I don't know what we're supposed to picture, but that's what Paul says to do, and it's a past tense verb. You know I'm a grammar expert. I was obsessed with this idea. So I said to my girls, I said, when you walk into the lunchroom, I want you to be able to say, I'm already seated at the best table with Jesus. He chose me for his table. And then you can kind of look around and invite people who maybe don't have a seat to come to the table. So that really mattered. Just using little phrases like, you're already seated at the greatest table with the greatest king. Mm. It was so powerful one of my daughters that she even wore a necklace for years, even in her high school graduation picture that said seated on it as her core identity.
0: Wow.
1: That she is seated. And that matters because you go through rejection all your life, high school, college, it doesn't end.
0: Yeah.
1: So the other thing you can do as a parent is use what we call family mottos, even things that rhyme. Our favorite family motto is every rejection is God's protection.
0: Yeah.
1: It's deeply theological.
0: Yeah.
1: You have to believe in God's sovereignty, his goodness. So bring them to Ephesians 2. In my book, I have an older mentor that speaks into that, and that is helpful because sometimes parents, they need another community member, maybe an older person in the church. I really believe in the power of mentorship. It can't just be the parents always speaking into the lives of teenagers. So if you're someone that's older, take a younger person out to coffee, and you can be the one that introduces them as well as
0: that's
1: the parents.
0: That's clever, yeah. Hmm. Heather, I didn't raise girls. I have two boys, so it's always fascinating to me to talk to parents like you two, that had girls. But in that context, I probably have some stereotyping in my head. I mean, because I just haven't had the experience. But I would think young girls, that popularity thing.
1: It's huge.
0: That acceptance thing. I think I'm pretty good at coaching a son in that direction.
1: Right.
0: But even with what you're saying, one of your daughters really getting it, having a seat at the table, for the parent that maybe has done something like that, but that daughter has not grabbed onto that, you know,

0: and they're still struggling with the popularity problem, right, being accepted. It's such a longing in the heart of that girl. How do you begin to try different things to make sure that they're not going to find a different solution for that longing in their heart?
1: Well, one thing I wanted to address in the book is what happens when you do get a seat at the popular table. Hmm. And what my character learns is it's not what she thought it was.
0: Right.
1: She'd actually rather be with the nature club. So it's about understanding how God made you. And there's kind of like a quirkiness to her. And she knows she's not popular, but she ends up finding great friends. And she doesn't enjoy what the popular girls are doing. And so there's that moment where you really get to talk to your daughter. Okay, what would it mean for you to be with the popular girls? What do you think it's going to provide for you? And then in the third book of the series, the character actually does become popular. And so she has to deal with how stressful it is, how it's not what she thought.
2: I appreciate that. And Heather, we had three girls after two boys. So, so when the girls came, I was a little blindsided because some of the emotions they experienced, and they came out oftentimes in behaviors that I read as behavioral and performance, not emotional at their roots. So give us some practical tips how to deal with the outburst or the huffy walk away and slam the door. This applies for this applies to both boys and girls, but girls particularly. How do we show up in those moments, and what's a good way to demonstrate that unconditional love that God has for them that I desperately want to give them, but oh my goodness.
1: Well, the best advice I ever received was to stay really calm. You guys have heard it, that be the non-anxious presence.
0: Yeah.
1: And Ash and I, my husband Ashley, we've learned to just ask really good questions and stay curious and not be impacted by someone's big emotions. In fact, some of them, I sort of appreciate the passion and the intensity of that age group. And just to ask good questions, like, tell me what your biggest stressor is this week. Like, tell me what's – but you have to phrase the question in a way that shows that you're really curious, you're ready to listen. That's why Ash and I care so much about helping people have better conversations in their family.
2: Yeah.
1: So the other thing I recommend, and I know you may have wanted to talk about this, is helping young girls develop a journaling practice.
0: Oh, that's a good idea.
1: I can't wait to tell you all I've learned about helping young people. It's not a diary. It's sort of a journaling practice that helps develop their spiritual life, and it's the best mental health practice for anxiety and big emotions.
0: Yeah. We're here. Yeah. Why don't we just cover
1: that? Do you want to do it? Okay.
0: Please. Because I shot a picture of the prep that outlined that because I wanted to share it with my boys.
1: Oh, it's been life-changing for me. It's a journal practice that I've been doing for the last 40 years. It's rooted actually in social science research and mental health practices. You teach young people to begin with five things they're thankful for. They can do this in 5 minutes. Five things they're thankful for. The gratitude research is undisputable now about how good it is for your brain. And then you have them write down five things they're worried about, five things they want the Lord to help them with. And what you're doing is helping them connect with the presence of God, who can daily bear their burdens, who's actively involved in caring for them and cares about their well-being. But that way they get it in the journal. Here are five things I'm stressed about. So for me, it was my math test, or I'm nervous about this boy, whatever it is. And then you write down five people that you're praying for that you want to bless or maybe needs a blessing.
0: Huh.
1: So for a 12-year-old girl to take her eyes off herself and think about other people is profound. And then the journal I designed, it's called the Sit and Savor journal that pairs with the second book. It's really about how to then record some things you're learning. So it's not like you're writing long sentences. You're just taking a moment to begin a reflective practice. And I really believe in the power of reflective journaling. It's, again, it's not a diary. Nobody's writing long entries, but you're just kind of writing down things that you need. And what I love is I think the greatest way to grow a child's faith, what I actually learned from Focus on the Family, was to keep a prayer journal.
0: Yeah.
1: To see divine activity in your life. God heard.
0: And, you know, you said something I wanted to follow up with you on, and that's anxiety. From your perspective, seeing and being so close to that age group, what is happening to our kids?
1: I mean, I'm obviously not an expert in the psychology world, but I think it has a lot to do with the immediacy of the phone, the nonstop information. It's this overstimulation that they can't do anything about. They know everything bad going on, but they can't do anything about it. So it's just this rumination of things. I also think the loneliness epidemic helps create that anxious sense of, I don't know how to talk to people. I don't know how to be bonded to people. I also think we've stopped letting kids be out in nature. There's a lot of factors, but I would say the best intervention for that, I believe, is things like the journal, things like getting, you know, trying to get your kids out in nature. Those are things that calm the nervous system down.
0: Yeah, it's not complicated.
1: Right.
0: And maybe talking about reducing, especially when that child is in junior high, kind of reducing FaceTime and with screens and such.
1: Right.
0: Try to control that so their appetite's not out of control.
1: Right. That's why I love that writing middle grade books, getting kids reading again. It's so calming and joyful just that they can read and then talk to you about what they're reading.
0: Yeah.
1: It's wonderful.
0: It's so true.
1: The thing I've learned too is when I'm reacting to my children out of fear, that's my issue, not theirs. You know what I mean? Like if my daughter comes home and she gets a C on a test and I freak out, it's probably because I believe that she needs to have a seat with the intelligent people. And that's an idol. So one thing I love about the whole seated with Christ idea is even as I got older, I fought for a seat at the table. I thought I have to be attractive. I have to be, I call it the three A's, achievement, affluence, and appearance. If I am attractive, wealthy, and high achieving, I will have a seat at the table. So I'm able to tell my girls, this is my issue. You are living the life God wants you to live. You do not have to achieve to have a seat at the table. That set our family free.
0: Wow.
1: I mean, and I speak, you know, to all different churches and different cultures, and I can usually tell if the community there values achievement or values the pursuit of wealth, because that's what they want most for their children, rather than this kind of intimacy with Jesus where you're living out the end of Ephesians 2, which says that he has good works prepared in advance for you to do. Well, it's a stronghold in my life I had to be set free from.
0: Well, I appreciate that, but you think of those rich zip codes and the things that those kids are struggling with.
1: Oh,
0: it's because
1: we
0: as parents are missing the core things they need.
1: Right.
0: They're going to have the nice car, maybe the Beamer, to drive to high school.
1: Right.
0: All those things are in and of themselves not evil, but it's the heart that we as parents have to develop. Right at the end here, Heather, I'm thinking of the mom listening and going, wow, yeah, I haven't done that well. I haven't done this well. How does she like recalibrate and really get an idea of what are the good things I need to be connected with my daughter?
1: Well, the best thing you can do as a mom is be really honest about your own experience with Ephesians 2, because you can pass on to your daughter things that Jesus is teaching you about having a seat at the table. That's the best thing, where you're just sharing your own life. Here's what Jesus is teaching me. That's what her mentor does. And, you know, with that age group, it is a lot about jealousy. It is a lot about your appearance. And so just tell your daughter how the Lord has helped you in your own journey. And that's the best thing you can do. But a little girl, a 12-year-old, is not too young to understand Ephesians 2.
0: Yeah,
1: it's a beautiful passage. And ask her, say, what do you think it means that God raised us up and seated us with Jesus? Do you think that makes a difference in your life when you picture yourself there like Paul did? And the final quote in the book that a lot of readers love comes from the Hayden Planetarium, and it just says this: all seats provide equal viewing of the universe. No matter where you sit, you won't miss any part of the show.
0: And
1: Paul wrote that in, you know, Paul wrote Ephesians 2 in prison. So if you're jealous of your rich friends, or you're jealous because your best friend is really beautiful and you don't feel attractive, just remember you're seated at the best table with Jesus. All seats provide equal viewing of the universe. You're not going to miss anything. And I love the verse from Psalm 34 that those who look to him are radiant. Their faces are never covered with shame. You can tell your daughter she is radiant. She never has to worry about her appearance.
0: Wow.
1: I love that verse. And that appears in the second and third book of the series.
0: And it's so affirming,
1: which
0: is what a young girl needs so much. Heather, you bring it every time you're with us. And I know many moms and dads feel inspired by your message to help nurture their daughter's identity in Christ. And just let me say thank you for being with us.
2: What an encouraging conversation today with Dr. Heather Holloman, and I hope you've been inspired in some ways that you can support your daughter and help really cultivate her identity in Christ. And Heather's Elita Brown book series is a terrific read for middle school girls, These novels tackle strong themes of identity and standing for your faith. And there are four books in the series. This Seat's Saved, The Disappearing Seat, The Elite Seat, and This Seat's Yours. 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

0: What a night! I absolutely loved the concert. And how good were those cocktails? It's late and I have to drive to Richmond. I have to work in the morning.
1: How much have you had to drink?
0: Just a few. It'll be fine. I know the road. Let's go.
1: I've had the best time tonight. I cannot wait to do that. Watch out!
2: Your risk of crashing doubles when driving with an alcohol level in excess of 0.05 blood alcohol concentration. Don't risk it. Localise. 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
1: What a night. I absolutely loved the concert. And how good were those cocktails? It's late and I have to drive to Richmond. I have to work in the morning.
2: How much have you had to drink?
1: Just a few. It'll be fine. I know the road. Let's go.
2: I've had the best time tonight. I cannot wait to do that. Watch out!
3: 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Don't risk it. 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
1: When I met you in the summer, to my heartbeat sound, we fell in love as the leaves turn

0: I'm David Wood with another Sports Moment. The history of sport probably extends back as far as the existence of people. Sport can be used as a useful way for people to increase the mastery of both nature and the environment. The history of sport's also able to teach us a great deal about social change and the nature of sport itself. Sport often involves basic human skills being developed and exercised for their own sake, and it also shows how a society changes its beliefs and therefore the rules that govern sport. The oldest of the sports are thought to date back to 2700 BC and include running, jumping, javelin and discus, with evidence of boxing and wrestling matches also to be found from this period of time. Today it's generally accepted there are around 440 different recognised sports. Of these, 28 are chosen to make up the Summer Olympic Games, the biggest sports festival held every 4 years in a different city around the world. With another Sports Moment, I'm David Wood.
1: Hope isn't just a word, it's a promise. Music and moments that lift your soul. Ultra 106.5.

I'm still trying to work out why in the world he went there, but sometimes the story gives insight. Jesus was in church one time and he said to his friends, "Hey, have a squiz at those religious scholars. They just love to parade around in their flowing robes, go for the top table at banquets, but at the same time rip off those who are weak and vulnerable. And the longer their prayers, the worse they get. They're going to pay for it in the end. Talk about enough rope." And just then, as some rich people were dropping their offerings in the collection plate, Jesus saw a widow pop a couple of pennies in. Now remember, there was no pension in those days. And Jesus said to his friends, "The real truth is here, the biggest offering of the day actually came from her because she gave everything she had." The beautiful thing is that when it comes to you and me, it doesn't matter a hoot to God how we appear on the outside. He just looks at us with love. Why not pass on his gift of love?

0: What a night. I absolutely loved the concert. And how good were those cocktails? It's late and I have to drive to Richmond. I have to work in the morning.
1: How much have you had to drink?
0: Just a few. It'll be fine. I know the road. Let's go.
1: I've had the best time tonight. I cannot wait to do that. Watch out!
2: Your risk of crashing doubles when driving with an alcohol level in excess of 0.05 blood alcohol concentration. Don't risk it. 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Educate. Prevent. 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
1: What if your life is a musical?

0: Achieving it sounds like a nice idea, even pie in the sky, but love your neighbour as you love yourself is the phrase. Nice idea, but doing it? And yet some of the ways to start doing it can be simple and free, and all it takes is to exercise a few facial muscles. Ever notice when you're walking down the street and you just smile and say g'day to someone coming the other way and they smile back? How does that make you feel? I know there's some who perhaps because of painful personal circumstances aren't able to return the smile, and that's okay, but there's so many who will if we just start it. It's an attitude of willingness to love and to even be connected to people we don't know that comes from the intent of a heart that wants to give. It's so simple. Jesus said, as you sow, so you'll reap. In other words, what you put out will come back. Wouldn't it be wonderful if this was known as the smiling community? Costs nothing, and it's one small step in loving our neighbours the way we love ourselves.
1: Music that lifts, hope that lasts. Ultra 106.5.

wave after wave. I'm slowly drifting away. And it feels like I'm drowning, pulling against the stream.

0: Hey, this is Ben Windle with another Life Minute. One year I went on a road trip with my wife from Portland, Oregon to San Francisco, California. It's a drive of stunning beauty as Highway 101 wraps around the salt-sprayed coastline of the Pacific Ocean. One of the most picturesque locations on the journey is the redwood forests of California. Just one tree can weigh as much as an ocean freighter. The secret to the growth and the strength of the redwoods is amazing. Under the soil of one tree is 4 acres of roots. But what is truly unique is that their roots intertwine with each other. Their strength is reinforced by the support they give to one another. I have always had a love of old trees. Their gnarled trunks have been beaten by wind and rain. Teenage romances are engraved on their branches, and yet these old trees stand as the ultimate monuments to weathering the elements of life. And there is something to say for the virtue of just standing. What are key areas in your life that you need to be planted in and make a firm stand? I'm Ben Windle.
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0: Here's Carl Fays with the Daily Nudge.
1: Hernando Cortes set out in 1519 to conquer the Aztecs. When he left, Cortes had 11 ships, 600 men, 20 horses and 10 small cannon. This had been tried before, but each time the efforts had failed. When he landed in Mexico, Cortes burned his ships. He wanted to be sure that he and his men were completely committed to the task. There was now only one direction to go, and that was forward. Now, this is an extreme example, but it does demonstrate a great truth. When attempting something new, many of us fail to commit. We make feeble attempts, but we have so many safety valves that we never actually have to commit to the way forward. Some say that they've tried the Christian life, yet after a few months have given up. It's all too hard. What is it that you keep going back to? What is stopping change in your life? What are you holding on to? Perhaps you need a ritual boat burning.
0: Carl Fays for DailyNudge.org.
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1: I'm thinking about a new thing. I ain't rolling with the same old mistakes. Since you got me out of my own way.

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I thought it looked different. What if the green?

0: It's guaranteed that at some point your partner is going to hurt you. They will say something that stabs you in the heart. Maybe a lie, a false accusation, or maybe they just got very angry. Relationships are fraught with the potential to damage people. It's easy to find yourself being utterly frustrated, deeply disappointed, hurt, and even wounded to the core. When this happens, it does not mean that the relationship needs to necessarily end. One way to bring healing is to eventually forgive. Forgiveness comes easier when the hurt that is felt is discussed, when the pain that was felt is expressed, and when the wound that it has caused is described and explained. When a person who has caused this pain expresses they are sorry, if they ask forgiveness by expressing it as such, "Please forgive me," then forgiveness is a gift to be given and at the same time a gift to be received. People who forgive learn that once they forgive another person, their feeling towards that person can change. Instead of being angry and even bitter, they see the person as one who may also be wounded. Forgiveness is a gift to the person forgiven and the person who forgives. This is relationship psychotherapist Hans Kelder.
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Sometimes someone just takes our heart. We didn't plan it or necessarily mean for it to happen. They've just got our number. They may be the last person we or our family or friends would have expected. They may be considered unrespectable, but we're overwhelmed and transfixed with them all the time. It may be that we've known them or known of them for years, or maybe they are a chance encounter one summer's night. Either way, our extraordinary sudden love and adoration for them catches even us by surprise.

0: For many of us, our coming to believe in Jesus is just like this. We were the last ones to think that we would take a step of faith and fall madly in love with the carpenter from Galilee. But now he enthuses our whole life, and we cannot help but keep coming back to him again and again.
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Hey, this is Ben Windle with another Life Minute. One of the greatest moments in history was when Neil Armstrong became the first person to ever walk on the moon in 1969. That was decades ago, but since then, some very interesting studies have been done about this monumental event. For example, one study showed that it required 218,000 people on Earth to put one man on the moon. Think of that. The skills, time, and manpower of 218,000 people enabled Neil Armstrong, one man, to walk on the moon. Now, in popular culture today, and even within our own human nature, we have a way of glorifying the achievement of the one. But know this, true significance always involves many people. And the golden key in life to achieving more than your own ability is to incorporate teamwork and work with other people. Find ways in your own life to work well with the people around you, because you will always go further with other people by your side. I'm Ben Windle.

Coming up in the next hour on Ultra 106.5. 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
1: In this bulletin, change of leadership official in the UK, an arrest made over Desi Freeman's final movements, and a narrow win in the NRL. With more, I'm Gareth Stafford. Andy Burnham has been confirmed as the UK's new Labour leader and is on his way to becoming Britain's seventh Prime Minister in 10 years. In his first speech as party leader, Mr. Burnham praised outgoing Prime Minister Keir Starmer.
2: Keir put Labour back in a position to change people's lives, and that is what we have been doing these last 2 years. New rights for workers and for renters. Britain's reputation rebuilt on the world stage.
1: King Charles is expected to invite Mr. Burnham to form a government on Monday. An arrest has been made over the movements of police killer Desi Freeman. Alex Riddell reports.
3: Victorian detectives have arrested a 58-year-old New South Wales woman as part of an ongoing investigation into the movements of Desi Freeman. The woman will now be interviewed by police. It comes after Freeman evaded authorities after he shot and killed two police officers in Victoria's High Country last year. He was on the run for 7 months as a fugitive and was then shot and killed at a property in March this year. Task Force Summit continues to investigate the movements of Freeman and who may have assisted him during his time on the run.
1: Alex Riddell reporting. Former professional cyclist Rowan Dennis will return to court in September after pleading guilty to driving while suspended. The Olympian was banned from driving for 5 years after the death of his wife Melissa Hoskins in 2023. Police have impounded the 36-year-old's car. The WA Deputy Premier has been forced to defend the state's prison system following a disturbance at a maximum security facility. The Department of Justice says around half a dozen inmates who were in a unit wing at Casuarina Prison were involved in the incident. Rita Saffiotti says they're looking into what happened.
4: Again, you never like seeing these things happen, but in relation to the incident, as I understand, that all the units continue to operate and there's now an investigation into the amount of damage that's occurred and also what happens from this point in time. So that investigation's happening at the moment, but as I understand, all units continue to operate.
1: The WA Prison Officers Union says understaffing is to blame, with one officer sustaining an injury. To sport and in the NRL, Cronulla has held on for a narrow 20-18 victory over the Newcastle Knights. Sharks coach Craig Fitzgibbon says he was impressed with his side's resilience.
5: They turned up. They're a handful tonight. They're a good side, so I just like the way we didn't go away at all. Like, not at any point did I see us not stay at it.
1: Meantime, the Roosters claimed their fourth straight victory with an 8-point win over the Melbourne Storm. And in the AFL, the Crows have stunned the Swans in front of their home fans, handing Sydney their second loss in a row. Adelaide dominating in the last quarter to win by 16 points and temporarily jumped to third on the ladder. That's the latest news and sport. I'm Gareth Stafford.
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7: Good morning. Making news on Pulse, a sculpture inspired by Bridgewater's famous fog is nearing the end of a major restoration and could soon find a new home beneath the new Bridgewater Bridge. Tasmanian author Alastair Scott has won a $25,000 history prize for his book on the Point Pure convict boys. And a 12-year-old Hobart children's mayor has helped deliver a $300,000 inclusive upgrade to a playground in Sandy Bay. 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
1: Quarter past six with Joseph O'Brien there and Trustful on this Saturday morning. It's the 18th day of July. We're halfway through the school holidays. And in America, Major League Baseball, all the rage at the moment. 9 a.m., Yankees and Dodgers. 9:15, the Guardians and Pirates, the Red Sox and the Rays. The Blue Jays and the White Sox and the Braves and the Rangers. At 9:40, it's the Brewers and Marlins. 10 a.m., the Cubs and the Twins. 10:15, the Royals and the Padres, the Astros and the Orioles. At 10:40, the Rockies and the Reds. 11:40, the Angels and Tigers. The Athletics and the Nationals and the Diamondbacks and the Cardinals. And the final match at 12:15 today is the Mariners and the Giants. In the world of triathlon this weekend, the World Triathlon Para Cup is in Hungary and the World Triathlon Cup is being held in Edmonton.

Aisha Woods and Beauty. 25 minutes past six in rugby union. The Wallabies are taking on Italy in Perth today. New Zealand, France, Japan, New Zealand, Ireland, Japan, France, Fiji, Scotland, South Africa, Wales, and Argentina, England. On a local scene, the Tasmanian Rugby Union Premiership. It is at 3 p.m., round 11. Devonport and Harlequins and Taroona and Glenorchy, Launceston have the bye. In the Championship this weekend at 1:30, Taroona and the Lions, and at 3, Easts and Launceston 2, with Burnie having the bye. Getting to the tail end of the rugby league season, it's around 20 of 27 at 3 o'clock this afternoon, Canberra and South Sydney, 5:30 New Zealand Warriors and Dragons, 7:30 the Bulldogs and the West Tigers. Tomorrow at 2, the Titans and Manly, and at 4, the Dolphins and the Cowboys. Next Thursday night, round 21 of 27, Parramatta Penrith. Friday night, first up, Knights and Roosters. Second up, it's Souths and the Storm.

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Some people complain that their partners are opinionated. They have very strong values, often expressed with great emotion. These values often come from the family of origin, and so certain views on politics, religion, and morals are just taken for granted. In some cases, set in concrete and very hard to shift. Partners at times use these to mold the other partner to fit into what they believe is to be the norm or a better way of being. The other often resists as they too have a family of origin with differing political, religious and moral values. Where this is a source of ongoing conflict, the best way for partners to ease the clash is to discuss and negotiate what works best for them. Couples need to moderate some of their views and values, accept that differing opinions can coexist, and that this is an opportunity to learn from each other. It is a willingness to accept that differing opinions on a number of issues need not affect the relationship. Differing opinions can be a factor that causes insightful discussion and interesting debates. If the issue is not about winning or losing, but about learning and discovering, differing opinions can enlarge your views and enhance the relationship. This is relationship psychotherapist Hans Kelder.

0: up where you're supposed to be.
1: Dan Bremner's and Up Again, 20 minutes to 7 on a Saturday morning with Dave. Athletics at the Oroki Police Academy, round 10 of Athletics South's out-of-stadium events. The Commonwealth Games coming up in Glasgow around about to the middle of the week through until August the 2nd. In tennis, the ATP Nordea Open, Swiss Open and Croatia, and the WTA this weekend, the finals of the Athens Open.

0: Justin Michaels, here comes the day. Today is a Saturday. It's the middle of the school holidays, 13 away from 7. In cycling, stage 15 of the Tour de France, only another week to run there. Hockey, Premier League, nearly three quarters of the way through the season, round 14 of 20 today on Turf 1 at 11.45 OHA and Northwest Grads, 1.15 University in Derwent, 2.45 Canterbury and Diamondbacks. And the men's on Turf 2, University and Derwent are first up at 11.45, followed by Canterbury and Diamondbacks, 1.15 and 2.45 OHA and the Northwest Grads.
1: 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It can also reflect the people, experiences and communities that have shaped your life. So, this August, take a moment. If Christianity is part of your story, record it.
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1: In this bulletin, charges laid over the Lao methanol poisoning case, the US and Iran continuing to trade blows, and doctors warn about listening to AI for medical advice. With more, I'm Gareth Stafford. The owner of a Lao distillery has now been charged over the methanol poisoning deaths of two Australian teenagers. Holly Morton Bowles and Bianca Jones died after drinking tainted alcohol at a hostel in 2024. Two Danish citizens were also killed in the incident, with the country's officials saying the business owner faces up to 4 years in prison for selling hazardous food and operating illegally. It comes after loved ones were previously told the maximum sentence could be just 1 year. The US and Iran have widened attacks as the renewed conflict shows no sign of de-escalation. American forces have struck multiple bridges, while Tehran responded with the largest retaliatory strikes since the peace deal collapsed. Several Arab nations have condemned Iran's actions on US bases and urged the two countries to return to the negotiating table. Australia's top doctors are concerned by the rise of misinformation when people are looking for health advice. The Australian Medical Association has moved to reaffirm the role of practitioners in a changing digital landscape. AMA Vice President Dr. Julian Raitt says AI assistants struggle to provide accurate guidance around medical issues.
2: Of course, we believe that healthcare is a team effort, and obviously doctors have a unique role to really diagnose and coordinate safe care, but also to explain the evidence to people and make sure that it's relevant to their particular circumstances.
1: The AMA says AI systems must never replace real doctors, as they carry risks like system errors, data privacy breaches, and embedded biases. Queensland police are vowing to continue to target dangerous drivers after a road safety operation revealed alarming behaviour behind the wheel. The three-week operation saw 1,500 people charged with drink or drug driving and 6,000 fines issued. Assistant Commissioner Rhys Wildman says despite Operation Cold Snap wrapping up last night, drivers who do the wrong thing can still expect to be caught.
3: This is around choice and accountability. If you choose to disregard our laws on our roads and put yourself and other road users at risk, you'll be held accountable. It's that simple.
1: 19 people also died on the Queensland roads over the course of 3 weeks. To sport, and in the AFL, Adelaide has taken on and defeated Sydney by 16 points on a soggy night at the SCG. Swans coach Dean Cox says they lost it in the first and last quarters, admitting there's still lots of work to do.
4: As simple as I can be with that. Everyone, all of us have to do it. So, and we need to do it pretty quickly.
1: First up today, Port Adelaide hosts Fremantle at the Adelaide Oval, then North Melbourne meets Melbourne at Docklands. That's the latest news and sport. I'm Gareth Stafford.
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6: Good morning. Making news on Pulse. A sculpture inspired by Bridgewater's famous fog is nearing the end of a major restoration and could soon find a new home beneath the new Bridgewater Bridge. Tasmanian author Alistair Scott has won a $25,000 history prize for his book on the Point Puer convict boys. And a man who bit off part of another man's ear during a drunken brawl will be subject to a nightly curfew and alcohol ban for 2.5 years after being deemed a high-risk offender by the Supreme Court. Get these stories and more on the free Pulse Tasmania app.
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0: Here on Sunburnt Souls, we explore life, faith, and our mental well-being. Here to share more is Dave Quack.
1: I'm currently coming down from some bipolar mania, and unfortunately I've got some problems I need to rectify. I made a financial decision that I didn't think through. I made a deal with somebody I need to get out of. Nothing was too outlandish that I can't wind it back, but it's extremely frustrating being in this place again. I find myself in this place over and over and over, and the most difficult part is choosing what to do now. Do I beat myself up for weeks knowing I've done it again, or do I show myself grace knowing I'm on a journey? I'm not sure how this will pan out because it's all a little bit raw, but if you've stuffed up according to your mental illness, I would encourage you to run towards grace. Jesus already paid for your mistakes, so you need to accept his forgiveness and move on and just keep trying your best.
0: For more candid conversations on faith and mental well-being, check out sunburntsouls.com.

0: You show me there's so much more left to explore. I'll go beyond.
1: Landon Cantrell's Beyond on the Saturday Sports Breakfast. It's the grand final of the Tasmanian Statewide Netball League being held today. And, of course, from next week, we'll be focusing on netball at the Commonwealth Games.

0: 20 minutes past seven, the Saturday Sports Breakfast with Dave. And in the sport of golf, it is the Open this weekend. Next weekend, the Live Golf event is Live UK.
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Jackson Waters there with Let It Fly as we look at the sporting history. Back in 1878, the Wimbledon men's tennis title was held and Frank Haddow made his lone Wimbledon appearance and won. He defeated the champion Spencer Gore. 1988, the Open at Royal Lytham and St Anne's was won by Severiano Ballesteros, his third Open win. And in 1993, the Open was held at St George's and our very own Greg Norman won the title for a second

Brandon Lake, Bailey Zimmerman there with Just Believe at 8:45. Birthdays today. W.G. Grace, the legendary English cricketing batsman, 1848 to 1925. Shirley Strickland, the Olympic runner, 1925 to 2004. Dennis Lilly, the fast bowler, is 77 today. Six-time major winner Nick Faldo, the golfer, is 69. And track and field sprinter Noah Lyles today turns 29.

0: Hi there, mums. Take a breather. It's Vanessa here with your Mummy Minute. A five-year-old boy and a bike. Sure, they move when, you know, they're just standing there. They see a stick. They must attach to it right now. Their eyes and mind can be all sorts of places not connected to their feet. I'm supposed to be careful a helmet's on right through giggle tickles. I'm supposed to remain calm. I'm supposed to let a boy be a boy and not freak out at what I can see obviously happening. One day it's going to be a car, is all I'm thinking. No wonder dads often take this one in hand. Mum just wanted to encourage you today. You're doing great getting through the more hairy moments of your kids' growth. You are special to your kids and special to us for looking after them. Thanks for being a mum.
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Having a look at the birthdays today. Happy birthday to Micah Cosentino. Happy birthday to our big brother, Micah. Love from Leah, Tommy, Archie, and Gina the dog as well. Happy birthday, Micah. Also, Maureen Newman. Happy birthday, Maureen. Love and best wishes from husband, Laurie. Children, Matthew, Allison, and Jessica, and partners, grandchildren, Aiden, Callan, Macy, Will, Zoe, Ollie, and Hannah as well. Thank you for being you. Have a wonderful day and God bless. Happy birthday, Maureen. Also, Else O'Leary. Happy birthday, Else. Is it Else or Elsie? Apologize, Else. Elsie. Happy birthday, Else, with best wishes from Evelyn. Have a great day. Tony Howe celebrating. Happy birthday to our dad and Tony. We hope you have an awesome day and a fantastic year. Thanks for everything you do for us. Lots of love from Celia, Adrian, Caleb, Ariel, Josiah, and JL as well. Happy birthday, Tony and Andrea Easton. Happy birthday, beautiful lady. Hope the year ahead is as special as you are. So happy birthday, Micah, Maureen, Elsie, and Tony and Andrea. We pulled out Micah's name. So Micah, congratulations, you've won a cake. Thanks to station sponsor Treats on Franklin in Lindisfarne.

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1: In this bulletin, Telstra admits to failing the Australian people, a sad end for a washed-up whale, and Moira Deeming dumped from the Victorian Liberal Party. With more, I'm Gareth Stafford. A distillery owner has been charged over the methanol poisoning deaths of two Australian teenagers in Laos in 2024. Toby Goff reports.
2: Holly Morton Bowles and Bianca Jones were among six who died after drinking poisoned alcohol in 2024. Two Danish citizens were also killed in the incident, with the country's officials saying the business owner faces up to 4 years in prison for selling hazardous food and operating illegally. The charges have sparked confusion after Holly and Bianca's parents were previously told the maximum sentence could be just 1 year and a fine. The case will remain open for 15 years, meaning charges carrying heavier penalties could be brought.
1: Toby Goff reporting. Telstra has admitted a recent network outage was far worse than initially disclosed, knocking out 45% of its mobile network at its peak. A Senate hearing revealed the failure could have been avoided if the telco had replaced an aging server that cost $30,000. The technical bungle also prevented more than 400 emergency 000 calls from being transferred to backup networks. A humpback whale calf has died after washing ashore on a Sydney beach, triggering precautionary testing for the deadly H5 bird flu. The 4.5-metre calf was found yesterday at Green Hills Beach, but died shortly after rescuers arrived. Victorian Liberal Moira Deeming's candidacy for the November state election has been revoked by her party, the Liberal state executive voting to disendorse the MP after she refused to apologise over allegations she made about her colleague Matthew Guy. Deeming had previously accused Mr Guy of assault, a claim Victoria Police has dismissed. EV dealerships have warned drivers to expect lengthy repair delays as new brands are slow to adapt to Australian consumer law. Customers could be waiting several weeks without a refund or replacement part, with sellers claiming communication issues to be a key cause of the backlog. There are now calls for the federal government to update legislation to address the complexities of electric and software-reliant vehicles. To sport, and in the NRL, the Melbourne Storm has gone down to the Sydney Roosters. Andrew Lucas reports.
3: The Roosters have held off a brave Storm outfit 14-6 in front of over 16,000 fans in the wet at Allianz Stadium. The Tricolours led 8-0 at the break, but there were terrible scenes with Will Warbrick taken from the field on a Medicab with an Achilles injury. It took 58 minutes for the Storm to score, but a late try to Daniel Tupou was enough for the Roosters to go to second on the ladder. Earlier, the Sharks beat the Knights 20-18 in Cronulla.
1: Andrew Lucas reporting. And in cycling, Swiss rider Mauro Schmid has won Stage 13 of the Tour de France in a two-man sprint finish. That's the latest news and sport. I'm Gareth Stafford.
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5: Good morning, making news on Pulse. A sculpture inspired by Bridgewater's famous fog is nearing the end of a major restoration and could soon find a new home beneath the new Bridgewater Bridge. Tasmanian author Alastair Scott has won a $25,000 history prize for his book on the Point Pure convict boys. And a 12-year-old Hobart Children's Mayor has helped deliver a $300,000 inclusive upgrade to a playground in Sandy Bay. 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
6: 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Do you not know that in a race all the runners run, but only one gets the prize? So run in such a way as to get the prize. Everyone who competes in the games will go into strict training.
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1: Andrew Rip there, and I'll do it again at 8:15. NBL 1 South wrapping up tonight. Hobart finished their season against Geelong, and the Northern Force will finish their season against the Casey Cavaliers. Neither side will be featuring in postseason action.

0: Matt Carney there in a heartbeat. We're moving along to the sport of cricket now. County cricket continuing. Also, the 100 is on at the moment. Tomorrow, England and India, a third one-day international at Lord's. Zimbabwe and Bangladesh, third T20. On Monday, the West Indies and New Zealand's fourth ODA. And next Wednesday, the West Indies and New Zealand will play their fifth one-day international.
1: 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An accident, breakdown or slow traffic and it is on. The impatience, lane changes weaving in and out, braking, accelerating and braking hard again. Come on, a bit of common sense. 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

The movie Robots speaks of the brainwashing process that pervades Western culture. Firstly, people are reduced from being valued as God's incredible creation in His own image to being something far less, merely consumers. The movie's super mogul villain states that his company's marketing strategy is to make consumers feel crummy about themselves so they'll feel the need to somehow improve themselves by buying the company's product. Thus, he says, we can suck every loose penny out of Mr. and Mrs. Knucklehead. Who are you hearing and listening to? Those who view you as something worthy only of exploitation? Or Jesus, who knows you and loves you as someone worth cherishing, empowering, and uplifting? Don't be conned into seeing yourself as anything less than someone that Jesus surrendered His very life for.

Sons of Sunday there, and I looked up. The time is 18 minutes away from 9. To the sport of soccer in the NPL round 16 of 18 today, 2:30, top of the table, Devonport Strikers and South Hobart. 2:30, Riverside Olympic in Clarence. At 4:45, Launceston City and Kingborough Lions. Tomorrow at 2:30, Ulverston Glenorch United, and at 2:30, South East United and Launceston United. There are two rounds left in the season after this weekend. Launceston United and Ulverston are both look set to be relegated. South Hobart, Kingborough Lions and Devonport are in a three-way race to win the premiership. Women's Super League Round 15, Launceston City, Kingborough Lions, 2:30, 2:30, Taroona, Devonport Strikers, and then tomorrow at 1, Glenorchy Knights and Riverside, and at 2, South Hobart and Launceston United. The unbeaten Devonport City Strikers on track to win the league yet again. And the round of 32 continues in the A-League. Sorry, not so much the A-League, but in the national competition, the Australia Cup. Tuesday, Bayswater host Sydney FC at Bayswater in Western Australia. The Preston Lions will take on the Newcastle Jets. The Brisbane Lions will take on Perth Glory at Spencer Park. Cumberland United, Heidelberg at Clarence Gardens, South Australia. Then Wednesday in Darwin, NT Azzurri take on MacArthur. Sydney United 58 will take on the Central Coast Mariners at Endenza Park. Maitland at home to Fremantle, and the Tigers and the West Sydney Wanderers at McKellar in the ACT. And that's coming up on Wednesday night.

for a funeral. 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

0: down for a funeral. 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

0: 10 to 9, Saturday Sports Breakfast, an hour still to run. The FIFA World Cup third versus fourth playoff happening tomorrow. And then, of course, on Monday at 5 a.m, the World Cup final. Then later in the week, the Commonwealth Games open in Glasgow.
1: Has faith or religion shaped your life in some way? Maybe it's your beliefs today, or the values you were raised with, or the community you've stayed connected to. 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It can also reflect the people, experiences, and communities that have shaped your life. So, this August, take a moment. If Christianity is part of your story, record it.
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1: In this bulletin, Pauline Hanson defends overseas trip and another night of strikes as conflict continues in the Middle East. With more, I'm Gareth Stafford. A distillery owner has been charged over the methanol poisoning deaths of two Australian teenagers in Laos. Chris McCarthy reports.
2: Holly Morton Bowles and Bianca Jones were among six who died after drinking tainted alcohol in 2024. Two Danish citizens were also killed in the incident, with the country's officials saying the business owner faces up to 4 years in prison for selling hazardous food and operating illegally. The case will remain formally open for 15 years, meaning charges carrying heavier penalties could be brought. It comes after loved ones of the Australians were previously told the maximum sentence could be just 1 year, sparking a number of representations from federal politicians.
1: Chris McCarthy reporting. Pauline Hanson has defended a controversial trip to Europe, saying critics are just jealous of the holiday. The One Nation leader was spotted at a Dolce & Gabbana fashion show this week after earlier being seen poolside with mining magnate Gina Rinehart. Opposition leader Angus Taylor has accused Senator Hanson of living it up in Italy. Speaking from a London taxi, Ms. Hanson maintains there are no issues with the trip.
3: I just see a lot of jealousy out there. It's no cost to the taxpayer, and I reiterate that. I can't even walk around without being photographed. And I'd like to say, all those Australians that I met on the streets when I was walking around, just having a look at the place, it was lovely to meet you.
1: Ms. Hanson has been overseas for most of the month on what she's called a fact-finding mission, but has refused to say how the trip has been funded. Iran has launched overnight strikes against multiple countries hosting American military assets. The Revolutionary Guard has claimed responsibility for targeting US bases and monitoring systems in Bahrain, Kuwait, and Syria following a sixth straight night of attacks on Iran. Nine's US correspondent Reid Butler has told Today the widening conflict has also hit civilian infrastructure.
4: Already we have seen bridges being destroyed by US strikes, as well as a control tower in Iran's third largest port. Iran says at least 8 people have died, more than 20 others have been injured, and has retaliated by striking countries with US military bases.
1: Several Arab nations have condemned Iran's actions and urged the two countries to return to the negotiating table. To sport, and the Adelaide Crows have rallied in the last quarter to prevail over Sydney on a wet night at the SCG. Crows midfielder Isaac Rankin starring with his attack on the ball, drawing praise from coach Matthew Nix.
5: He was great, wasn't he? But the fact that he was back there, you know, where he's been for the last 6 to 8 weeks, working for the team in areas that people don't see. Yeah, he's hungry. He's hungry to play footy with his teammates and succeed.
1: Win lifts the Crows to third on the ladder. Round 19 AFL action continues today. First up, Port Adelaide hosting Fremantle at the Adelaide Oval. That's the latest news and sport. I'm Gareth Stafford.
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7: Good morning. Making news on Pulse, a sculpture inspired by Bridgewater's famous fog is nearing the end of a major restoration and could soon find a new home beneath the new Bridgewater Bridge. All water restrictions across Tasmania have been lifted after the last remaining curbs at Lady Barron on Flinders Island were removed. And a man who bit off part of another man's ear during a drunken brawl will be subject to a nightly curfew and alcohol ban for 2.5 years after being deemed a high-risk offender by the Supreme Court. Get these stories and more on the free Pulse Tasmania app.
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8: 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He gives strength to the weary, increases the power of the weak. Even the youths grow tired and weary, and young men stumble and fall. But those who hope in the Lord will renew their strength. They'll soar on the wings like eagles. They'll run and not grow weary. They will walk and not be faint.
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you can't beat the summer heat, then what you need is a Wardell's. 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The dieting revolution taking the world.

Olivia Dean, the man I need. 9:15, we're moving along to have a look at the world of motorsport. And this weekend, round 10, the Formula One Grand Prix Series in Belgium, the NASCAR Dover 400, and the IndyCar Bourbon Music City Grand Prix. If you love someone...

0: Futures from Hills and Horizons just gone 9:30 as we look at round 19 of the AFL. We have the Port Adelaide and the Dockers at 1:15. North Melbourne and Melbourne at 4:15. At 7:30, Carlton and Collingwood, a blockbuster at the G. At 8 p.m, West Coast will take on Brisbane. Then Sunday at 1:10, Richmond and Hawthorn, 3, Suns and Bulldogs, and at 4:45, Essendon and GWS. On to round 20, Thursday night, Adelaide and Collingwood at 7:30, and Friday night, 7:40, Melbourne and Geelong and Fremantle and the West Coast Eagles. Today, the VFL and VFLW sides are on the road for round 10 for the women. It's Williamstown taking on the Devils at 10 a.m. and then at 12:30, Williamstown and the Devils in the men's round 17. For the Southern Football League and the Old Scholars, a bye this weekend, back into action again next.
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Hey guys, it's Andy Kirk. Have you ever wondered why people don't listen when you speak? Well, today I want to list 5 ways that people listen, and if you learn how to do the last one, you can be a better listener as well. The first is by ignoring people and not listening at all. It is often the way people are in conversations. They're just thinking about what they are going to say. The second is people pretend to listen, and I'm sure we've all done this before. The third is we practice selective listening and we only hear the parts we want to hear. The fourth is we actually listen to what's being said, which is a good start. But the fifth is actively listening. We listen with intent and understanding, not thinking about what we're going to say, but actually hearing what's being said. Why don't you see which way you listen today and try and do the last one, which is actively listening. This will help you be a better friend, a better student, and also help you be a better communicator. I'm Andy Kirk. Super Kids.

0: down here with a better way, and here's a better way of putting things, something to ponder for our sportsmen this morning. William James once said, most people never run far enough on their first wind to find out that they've got a second wind.
1: The census is coming this August, and one of the questions quietly shapes how Australia understands itself. It asks, what is your religion? For some people, that question feels simple, a personal belief, a label. But for others, it reflects something wider. Family background, values, school communities or organisations that continue to shape daily life. When that question is left blank, it can miss part of that picture. If Christianity is part of your story in any of those ways, take a moment to reflect it. Because every answer helps show Australia as it really is.
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1: In this bulletin, Pauline Hanson defends overseas trip and another night of strikes as conflict continues in the Middle East. With more, I'm Gareth Stafford. A distillery owner has been charged over the methanol poisoning deaths of two Australian teenagers in Laos. Chris McCarthy reports.
2: Holly Morton Bowles and Bianca Jones were among six who died after drinking tainted alcohol in 2024. Two Danish citizens were also killed in the incident, with the country's officials saying the business owner faces up to 4 years in prison for selling hazardous food and operating illegally. The case will remain formally open for 15 years, meaning charges carrying heavier penalties could be brought. It comes after loved ones of the Australians were previously told the maximum sentence could be just 1 year, sparking a number of representations from federal politicians.
1: Chris McCarthy reporting. Pauline Hanson has defended a controversial trip to Europe, saying critics are just jealous of the holiday. The One Nation leader was spotted at a Dolce & Gabbana fashion show this week after earlier being seen poolside with mining magnate Gina Rinehart. Opposition leader Angus Taylor has accused Senator Hanson of living it up in Italy. Speaking from a London taxi, Ms. Hanson maintains there are no issues with the trip.
3: I just see a lot of jealousy out there. It's no cost to the taxpayer, and I reiterate that. I can't even walk around without being photographed. And I'd like to say, all those Australians that I met on the streets when I was walking around, just having a look at the place, it was lovely to meet you.
1: Ms. Hanson has been overseas for most of the month on what she's called a fact-finding mission, but has refused to say how the trip has been funded. Iran has launched overnight strikes against multiple countries hosting American military assets. The Revolutionary Guard has claimed responsibility for targeting US bases and monitoring systems in Bahrain, Kuwait, and Syria following a sixth straight night of attacks on Iran. Nine's US correspondent Reid Butler has told Today the widening conflict has also hit civilian infrastructure.
4: Already we have seen bridges being destroyed by US strikes, as well as a control tower in Iran's third largest port. Iran says at least eight people have died, more than 20 others have been injured.